Open your mouth and praise him like it's yours. Oh, I believe that. I believe. If God said it, that settles it.

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2: Hey, hey, welcome to Never Miss a Beat. I'm Tamaya J. Happy Wednesday, everybody. Listen, before we get into some great music, again, let's take a moment to thank God for everything He's done for us. Lord, we are nothing without You and the music I play. I pray that it will touch and inspire someone to want more of You, Jesus. Amen. All right, y'all, listen, we always got great music coming your way. And coming up this hour, we have a special guest. It is the Jameses. We're going to be talking to Sonya from the group. You don't want to miss it. Make sure you keep it locked right here or never miss a beat. I'm Tamaya J.
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gonna heal you. She said, thank you, Pastor. And her mother just went on. And every Sunday she came to church, still couldn't walk. A few Sundays ago,

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3: This is Ed Bray. After the passage of the 13th Amendment, every Southern state passed black codes that restricted freed slaves who were emancipated but not yet full citizens. While they pursued readmission to the Union, the Southern states provided freed slaves with limited second-class civil rights and no voting rights. Southern plantation owners feared that they would lose their land. Having convinced themselves that slavery was justified, planters feared that African Americans wouldn't work without being coerced. The black codes were an attempt to control them and to ensure they did not claim social equality. Let your knowledge of history be your biggest motivator to register and vote. I'm Ed Gray, author of the book 40 Days to a Life of Gold. 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

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Hey, I just want to encourage somebody. Listen, rejection doesn't cancel your calling. You're still chosen even when people overlook you. Here's a scripture for you, 1 Peter chapter 2, verse 9. But you are not like that, for you are a chosen people. You are royal priests, a holy nation, God's very own possession. As a result, you can show others the goodness of God, for he called you out of the darkness into his wonderful light. All right, I hope that spoke to someone today. It's definitely speaking to me. I know what rejection feels like, but you got to remember, we are God's people. We are his chosen ones. And when you get that in your spirit, it doesn't matter who says no, because God got us.

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1: I'm Tamaya J. Welcome back to Never Miss a Beat. Hey, fear is loud, but faith is powerful. Choose what you listen to. 2 Timothy chapter 1, verse 7 says, "For God has not given us a spirit of fear and timidity, but of power, love, and self-discipline." All right, we got some more great music on the way right here on Never Miss a Beat. I'm Tamaya J.

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1: Just wave your hand.

0: I'm Dr. Tim Tootin, and I'm planting seeds of encouragement, making sense of me. When was the last time you experienced introspection? That is, to reflect on your very own thoughts and feelings. Now, there's a good chance you learned things about yourself you didn't quite know. As you look inward today, make sure to include Jesus Christ. Follow me to the book of Haggai, chapter 1, verse number 5. Here's how it reads. Now this is what the Lord Almighty says. Give careful thought to your ways. Today, make knowing yourself a priority. Can I pray with you? Dear God, you made us in your own image. Knowing this, we're called to reflect your love and your power. I'm Dr. Tim Tootin, the pastor and founder of Harvest Christian Ministries. Have a great day.
1: I've never done this. This is fun. This is almost like preaching. You know what I'm saying? Number five. Hey, this is Dr. Mark Whitlock with Get Right with God. Today, let's talk about getting right by being faithful in marriage. The Bible says in Hebrews chapter 13, verse 4, marriage is honorable in all, and the bed undefiled. By whoremongers and adulterers, God will judge. Being faithful in marriage is avoiding compromising situations, such as having an intimate one-on-one time with friends of the opposite sex. 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View your spouse as your partner, not your competitor. Avoiding sharing sensitive marital secrets with people outside of the marriage. Stick with your boo so you won't have a boo-boo situation. I'm Mark Whitlock with Get Right with God. 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
1: This is Dr. Mark Whitlock with Get Right with God. Let's talk today about getting right by raising up your child. The Bible says in Proverbs chapter 22, verse 6, train up a child in the way he should go, and when he gets old, he will not depart from it. Frederick Douglass said, it's better you raise the child than the police having to discipline your child. 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This is Dr. Mark Whitlock with Get Right with God. 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

0: Now it's time for Living to Achieve with Dr. C.L. Williams.
1: This is Dr. C.L. Here's a quick word to encourage the couples. When a man loves a woman, the king in him is fully activated. The gold on his crown represents his durability. The rubies represents his diverse ability to get work done. And the diamonds represents his unflawed spirituality and his clear vision. When a man loves a woman, he's loving a queen. He speaks to her soul, her mind, her emotions, and her will. Her mind, he's always feeding, giving her something interesting to think about. Her emotions, he keeps balanced and secure with unconditional love. And her will is where all her decision making comes from. And when a king loves a queen, he doesn't have to ask, because she would have already willed her decision to do so. That's what happens, brothers, when a king loves a queen. Remember, kings, when you speak to the queen's soul, you are speaking to the queen's life. I'm Dr. C.L.
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Amen. Now when we pray, we want to end that with a declaration, a decree. So I'm speaking for all of you listening, starting here, starting now. The things that hurt you in the past won't control your future. Starting now, this is a new day. This is your Exodus. You are officially

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1: Hey, I'm Tamaya J. Welcome back to Never Miss a Beat. All right, the night doesn't last forever. Joy is already on the way. Psalms chapter 30, verse 5 says, "For his anger lasts only a moment, but his favor lasts a lifetime. Weeping may last through the night, but joy comes in the morning." Get into your word. We got some more great music on the way right here on Never Miss a Beat.
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3: This is Ed Grutt. 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He drives an inexpensive car that's over 5 years old, and he is very careful with his spending. One of the things the book The Millionaire Mind recommended those of us who want to become millionaires to do is to cut back on high-status purchases. Even if it requires you to lower your current lifestyle a notch or makes you seem a bit more downscale than your neighbors, reduce your spending so that you can save and invest 15 to 25% of your annual income before taxes. Let's start creating wealth for our children and ourselves. If it's possible in the world, it's possible for us. We only need to apply the principles. I'm Ed Gray, author of the book 40 Days to a Life of Gold. Elevate your thoughts and rise.

0: It's time for a Power Minute.
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2: 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The Bible says in 1 Corinthians chapter 15, verse 58, "Therefore, my beloved brethren and sister, be ye steadfast, unmovable, always abounding in the work of the Lord, for as much as ye know that your labor is not in vain in the Lord." 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Staying faithful to God is clinging to God's promises in the Word to counteract doubt and deception and fear. 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
1: Welcome back. I'm Tamaya J. The pressure you feel right now, that's growth. They that wait on the Lord will renew their strength. All right. You are getting stronger, not weaker. So keep holding on. Get into your word. We got some more great music on the way right here on Never Miss the Beat. I'm Tamaya J.
0: Come on, let it rise. 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
1: Welcome back to Never Miss a Beat. Before we go, I want to take a moment for the one who's listening right now, where in your heart is saying there's more, you want more. And that more is Jesus, not religion, not perfection, just a relationship. All right, Romans chapter 10, verse 9 says, if you confess with your mouth and believe in your heart, you will be saved. It's simple. If you've been searching, if you've been tired, if you've been trying to figure life out on your own, you don't have to do it alone anymore. All right, right where you are, no script, no performance. Just say this, Jesus, I need you. I believe in you. Come into my life and lead me. I believe that you died on the cross and rose with all power in your hands. For me, I believe that you died for my sins. That's it. All you have to do is believe. All right? Now get into your word. Get into a great relationship with the Lord. All right, this is Tamaya J. And remember, God has never missed a beat in your life. All right? Meet me here tomorrow right here on Never Miss a Beat. I'm Tamaya J.

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We can know who we are because we know whose we are. And we don't have to work for your approval. You've called us by name.

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0: The Fear of Fear. For Focus on Women, this is April Anderson. Fear is a necessary emotion. It raises warning flags to ensure self-protection. It's what's responsible for our fight or flight trigger, and a healthy dose of fear has kept us all safe at one time or another. But when fear keeps us from growing and achieving our goals or the life we crave, we need to reevaluate it and own it. If there's something that you have wanted to do, have yearned to do, but have not taken the initiative to do, then perhaps it's fear getting in your way. Fear of failure or fear of success, either way, the paralyzing effects of fear are preventing you from going for that goal. Do you think you aren't smart enough or aren't deserving enough or aren't talented enough? Whatever it is, that self-defeating crutch you're leaning on is nothing more than fear. And if you continue to lean on it, you're allowing your fear to trigger a self-fulfilling prophecy. Realize that all success comes with hard work, focus, and yes, sometimes failure. But it's through pushing through the failure and committing to the hard work that we sweep the fear aside and see the fruits of success. So don't fear the fear. Instead, take some deep breaths, calm your mind, visualize your success, and go for it. For Focus on Women, this is April. Be dynamically
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12: A colleague of mine went to a meeting of the primetime seniors the other week. 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It's not just something to keep older folks busy. It helps to keep their bodies in shape and their brains sharp. Showing up with a good attitude is a must, and research shows that having the right mindset actually does lead to better physical aging. So if you need some suggestions to boost your positivity, experts we talked to recommended focusing on goals, which can boost your confidence. 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That's true. Focus on the things you can control. Diet and exercise. And very importantly, surround yourself with positive people, because that can be contagious. I'm Dr. Sanjay Gupta, helping you live a better life.
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0: So my friend, don't worry.
1: So my friend, don't you worry.
0: Because
1: he will supply.
0: You gotta remember,
1: this is just temporary.
0: Yes, Lord.
1: He will supply.
0: From your heart, let me hear you say,
1: he will supply.
0: By faith, you got.

Bless your name. Not your greeds, but your needs, he will. He'll do it. I know.

The Importance of Rest for Focus on Women. This is April. We are all running at top speed. And I think as women, we're running faster than anyone. And it's all taking a toll on us mentally and physically. So today, I'm urging you to rest. Now, we've spoken many times about the importance of getting enough sleep, how over time, the lack of sleep results in weight gain, increased blood pressure, and higher risk of heart attacks. But today, I'm specifically talking about rest, that needed break from the everydayness, that time where we allow ourselves to replenish, to slow down, to refocus. True rest is just as important as sleep. It's amazing how we've conditioned ourselves to take pride in not using all of our vacation days or bragging about how busy we are. Yes, we couch our comments as complaints, but too often we wear these complaints as badges of honor, as though proving our struggles and busyness bring us self-worth. Well, that's just plain stupid. Every day we march closer and closer to death, and when we finally get there, do we want our lives to be measured by our to-do list? Instead, take the time to rest, to reflect, to pray, to enjoy family, to slow down. For Focus on Women, this is April Anderson, Rest Dynamically.

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1: Hallelujah. Hallelujah. You know, when I think about it, I started in the church as a little girl, 7 years old, and grandmother used to take me to church back in Tulsa, Oklahoma, and I used to sing for the Lord, and I used to sing in the adult choir, and I loved the Lord with all my heart. By the time I was 9 years old, I was gung-ho, and my grandmother even said to me one day, she said, you know, baby, God's going to use you one day. And I didn't know what she meant, but I knew I liked the sound of God using me. By the time I was 11 years old, my mother and father and my five brothers and my little sister, we moved from Tulsa to California. My dad's job has transferred him out here. And by the time I was 12 years old, I found myself in the nightclubs in Los Angeles. My mom and dad used to go to the clubs on the weekends. They didn't know the Lord Jesus. And grandma wasn't around anymore, so we just quit going to church. Was in the nightclubs at 12 years old, and that was the worst place and the last place I needed to be. But I had a praying grandmother. By the time I was 13 years old, I had recorded my first single and began to open up for people like Stevie Wonder and Aretha Franklin, B.B. King, and Bill Cosby. I remember opening up for him one time, and things began to happen. Hallelujah. Things began to happen all around me. The devil had a trap set. He was going to set me up because, see, I liked it. I liked the money. I was making a lot of money. And I liked the glamour. And I liked the applause because that said, I love you. We all want to be loved. Hallelujah. I didn't know that Jesus loved me. I didn't know it then. When I was 16 years old, I had a baby out of wedlock, and by the time I was 17 years old, I left home and joined the cast of Hair, and I began to travel all across the country. I was making more money than my mom and dad put together by then, and things were looking pretty good. Then I was introduced to marijuana. Devil had a trap set. Next thing I know, it was pills to get up in the morning and pills to go to bed at night. Then it was the alcohol, and then I became very promiscuous and ran around with a lot of people I had no business being with. And one day I was introduced to cocaine, and I know that all drugs are a spirit. This cocaine became my best friend. And I began to hang out with the devil, and I did everything that I was big and bad enough to do. And I'm not glorifying him. I'm just letting him know that I don't belong to you. Hallelujah. I've been set free. Hallelujah. Glory to God. I went on for about 12 years of my life, and I traveled with people, and I worked with Chaka Khan and Rufus, and I worked with Captain and Tennille and all the people in the studios, and I was good at my job, and I was quick, and I could demand double, triple scale, and I went to work, and I was high every day. The devil was trying to kill me, but I had a praying grandmother, never turned her back on me. Hallelujah. One time when I was in Houston, Texas, I met a man there, and I was getting ready to go on the road with Chaka Khan, and there was a group going on the road with us, Heatwave, and they had a man working with them, and he was doing their lights, and I didn't know this, but I met him on the road, and he was a nice guy, and you never would know it to look at him, but he was also, not only was a light director, but he was a cocaine dealer. See, devil knows how to really do it. So we began to be friends and we began to date. I began to get all the cocaine I wanted for free. How many of you know it wasn't for free? But we came home, me and this young man, and we began to live together. And he was still selling drugs, and I began to make drops for him. I was dropping off cocaine and making a lot of foolish turns in my life. And my life began to do this spiral, downward spiral. I was going to hell. One night as I was getting loaded, I began to pass out. And my head hit the wall, boom, and I began to slide down the wall. And as I came to, all of my bodily fluids were doing their own thing, and I was dying. But I had a praying grandmother, and I knew enough to call on the name of Jesus. Hallelujah. It wasn't a couple of days later that I was watching Christian television. And grandma tells me she was laying on her face during this time, and she had been fasting for 2 weeks and just calling on the name of Jesus. Save my granddaughter. Save my granddaughter, Jesus. I watched Christian TV one night, and it was as if God himself said, that's enough. And he rebuked the devil from me long enough for me to make an intelligent decision. And I said, Jesus, I know you're real. If you'll just take all of this away from me, take all of the drugs, take them away, I'm tired. And I want you to know that instantly I was set free. Instantly I was delivered. Hallelujah. Glory. Hallelujah. Hallelujah. This was on a Friday night. And I want you to know that not only did God save and deliver me and set me free, but he saved that drug dealer, and he's my husband tonight, James Bailey.

knows no color. It knows no religion. It's not prejudice. Pain is just pain. And sometimes in life, every now and then, you encounter that kind of pain that is so deep on the inside that you can't cut it out with a knife. You want to reach inside of your skin and pull it out. And all that you can't pull out, you look to your left and your right and you can't find nobody that can feel what you feel, that know what you know. Feel what you feel and know what you know in your soul. Somebody said, well, what is the difference between my heart hurting and my soul? 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It's where I live and I move and I have my existence. And every now and then the force of the enemy would come against you. 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It's your soul. It's your existence. It's the essence of who you are.

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0: Sometime being last is best. This is April for Focus on Women. We live in a society that praises being first. Being the first to the finish line, the first in the class, the first to whatever. But sometimes being last is best. As we all work towards elevating ourselves to greatness, there will be times when we participate in a collective discussion to address a problem or offer a solution. This scenario is common at work. We're in a meeting with various levels of management, and yes, we may feel compelled to get our idea out there first, to show all the players at the table how smart we are, how we know best. But instead of rushing to interject our opinion or solution, show some self-restraint and leadership. Real leadership involves listening. I mean, taking in all the solutions and ideas, listening to the pros and cons. Then, after hearing from everyone, we can set forth our solution. By choosing to speak last, we may discover our idea had a weakness we didn't consider. And we can process all the other ideas and determine if our plan was, in fact, best. If we're the smartest at the table, we've empowered everyone else because we've listened to them and used their ideas as part of our solution. If we're not the smartest at the table, then we've saved some egg on our face by going last. For Focus on Women, this is April.
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don't know about you tonight, but somebody may be crying, but I come to let you know that God can make it all.

That's a little song that we used to sing years ago, and we still sing it now. And it just says, Jesus on the main line, you can tell him what you want. And how many know that his line is never busy? Look at somebody, tell a neighbor, whatever you need, you can call on Jesus. Tell him his line is never busy. If you really believe it, clap your hands and praise the Lord.

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Listen. I don't know what your Bible says.

0: Well, praise him. 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
1: This is Ed Gray. 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Mike Howard, in your book From Ordinary to Extraordinary, you provide some advice for all 7 days. 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
2: 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And your Sundays are spiritually fulfilling. 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
1: That was Mike Howard, author of the book From Ordinary to Extraordinary. I'm Ed Gray, author of the book 40 Days to a Life of Gold. 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
1: Hey, this is Dr. Mark Whitlock with Get Right with God. You know, to get right with God, it happens when you act right. The Bible says in Proverbs chapter 21, verse 3, to do justice and judgment is more acceptable to the Lord than sacrifice. 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Acting right is loving yourself and to replace destructive and disgraceful thoughts with God's truth. And finally, acting right is having the courage to share your testimony and the hope of Christ with others in a gentle and kind manner. This is Dr. Mark Whitlock with Get Right with God. 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

0: Hey, this is Dr. Mark Whitlock with Get Right with God. Today, let's talk about getting right with God by living right. The Bible says in Proverbs chapter 3, verse 6, trust in the Lord at all times and lean not to your own understanding, but in all your ways acknowledge him and he will direct thy path. 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

again. Get ready, get ready, get ready. Welcome to Dottie's Praise House. I'm your host, Dottie Peoples, and I am so honored that you joined me today. But y'all know, y'all already know how I am. We got a show for you. So get ready for the beauty buzz, the health tip, the word for today, our featured quartet, our flashback song, and our featured artist is none other than my girl, Evangelist Dorothy Norwood. So call somebody, tell them Dottie's on the radio. Let's get this praise party started with Josh Copeland, Nobody But Jesus, and Ty Tribbett, Holy You, right here on Dottie's Praise House.

was Josh Copeland, Nobody But Jesus, and Todd Tribbett, Holy You. Now it's time for our featured artist, evangelist Dorothy Norwood. Y'all know I started with Dorothy when I was like about 19. I went on the road with her and the Norwood Singers. And I tell you, we traveled the country. And I'll tell you more about it when we get on down in here. But right now, we're going to go with Dorothy Norwood, Somebody Prayed For Me. And right after her, James Greer, Do It Again, right here on Dottie's

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Welcome back to Dottie's Praise House. I'm your host, Dottie Peoples, and I thank you so much for being with me. And right now, we're going to keep the show going because, y'all, we got some good music for y'all today. We're going to call on none other than Donald Lawrence and the Tri-City Singers. Encourage Yourself right here on Dottie's Praise House.

That was Donald Lawrence and the Tri-City Singers, Encourage Yourself. I know y'all enjoyed that one. And remember, if you're enjoying the show, contact me at dpmusic, that's M-U-Z-I-K, group, at att.net. 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Now we're going to keep it moving. Y'all know I always got to throw something in there with me on. And everywhere I go, I got to sing this one, y'all. So get ready to sing, choir. He's an on-time God, Dottie Peoples, right here on Dottie's Praise House.

Welcome back to Dottie's Praise House. I'm your host, Dottie Peoples, and I hope you're enjoying the show with our featured artist, evangelist Dorothy Norwood. We're going to keep it moving and bring Dorothy back in here with Victory Is Mine, and then Pastor John P. Key, Church Medley, right here on Dottie's Praise House.

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1: Welcome back to Dottie's Praise House. I'm your host, Dottie Peoples. And again, I want to say thank you for being with me today. And I hope you're enjoying the show so far. But we're going to keep it moving with Adia on the way and Kenny Lewis and One Voice, God Did It, right here on Dottie's Praise House.

0: Welcome back to Dottie's Praise House. I'm your host, Dottie Peoples. And I tell you, we've been having some church up in here, but we're going to keep it moving. Y'all know I don't be doing a whole lot of talking because y'all want to hear some good music. So right now we're going to call in the choir room. Love never fails right here on Dottie's Praise House.
1: You want to put your hands on it. All right. I'm going to try it like this.

was the choir room Love Never Fails. And remember, if you want to request your own song that you want to hear, contact me at dpmusicgroup@att.net. 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Now it's time for our health tip for today. How does being more active help to lower cholesterol? Listen, regular physical activity can increase your HDL cholesterol, reduce LDL cholesterol, and reduce triglycerides. Some triglycerides are a blood fat. They are unavailable to the body as a source of fuel for muscular activity. Therefore, people who are active can use up the triglycerides in their bloodstream as a source of energy. Evidence from numerous research studies shows that moderate exercise, such as brisk walking, that adds up to a total of 30 minutes on most days of the week, can improve your health. The great news is that you do not need to exercise vigorously or for hours at a time to achieve health benefits. In addition to burning up excess fats, moderate exercise also helps to reduce stress, which further enhances your well-being. And that is the health tip for today, right here on Dottie's Praise House. Now it's time for our quartet song for today. The late Lee Williams and the Spiritual QCs, Cooling Water. Y'all know about this one right here on Dottie's Praise House.

0: Hey, this is Dr. Mark Whitlock with Get Right with God. Today, let's talk about getting right with God by living right. The Bible says in Proverbs chapter 3, verse 6, trust in the Lord at all times and lean not to your own understanding, but in all your ways acknowledge him and he will direct thy path. You know, living right is a focus not on sinning and not to conform to the challenges of this world, but by renewing your mind to get right with God. 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
1: Hey, time to rejoice. Oh, come on, rejoice.

Welcome back to Dottie's Praise House. I'm your host, Dottie Peoples, and I thank you so much for being with me today. We've been having some church up in here with our featured artist, Evangelist Dorothy Norwood. Like I told you, I was on the road with her when I was young, and she had a song, Gotta Be Some Rain in Your Life to Appreciate the Sunshine. And Mick Jagger, they invited us to go on the road. I tell you, that was an experience with Stevie Wonder and all of them. At the first time a gospel group opened up a concert like that, I'll never forget that. And I thank her for giving me that experience. But right now, Evangelist Dorothy Norwood, I step out, and then PJ Morton, Mercy, right here on Dottie's Praise House.

That was evangelist Dorothy Norwood, our Stepped Out, which is our featured artist for today. And I tell you, we've enjoyed every song she sang up in here. And PJ Morton, Mercy. Now it's time for the word for today. Listen, life has taught me I am not always in control. Life is full of experiences, lessons, heartbreak, and pain. But it has also shown me love, beauty, possibility, and new beginnings. Embrace it all. It makes us who we are. And after every storm, y'all, comes a clear day. And that's the word for today, life. Now we're going to call on Jermaine Dolly, Never Shall Forget, and Nia Allen, Lord, I Love You, right here on Dottie's Praise.

0: song that we used to sing years ago, and we still sing it now, and it just says, Jesus on the main line, you can tell him what you want. And how many know that his line?
1: Thank you, God, for giving us our identity in you. We can know who we are because we know whose we are. And we don't have to work for your approval. You've called us by name.

0: Hi, this is Dr. Mark Whitlock with Getting Right with God. Today, let's talk about getting right by staying faithful to God. The Bible says in 1 Corinthians chapter 15, verse 58, "Therefore, my beloved brethren and sister, be ye steadfast, unmovable, always abounding in the work of the Lord, for as much as ye know that your labor is not in vain in the Lord." I'm talking to somebody. Staying faithful to God is being honest with God in prayer about your pain and fear and anger. God is not discouraged by your struggles. Staying faithful to God is clinging to God's promises in the Word to counteract doubt and deception and fear. Staying faithful to God is looking back over your life and to know it was God who brought you through dangers, seen and unseen, to build confidence that God will bring you through. And finally, staying faithful to God is trusting in God in all your ways and acknowledge Him, and He will direct your path. Listen, this is Dr. Mark Whitlock with Get Right with God. 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
3: This is Ed Gray. Our Power Person of the Month is Mike Howard. Mike Howard is a nationally known motivational speaker and author of an inspiring book called From Ordinary to Extraordinary, Success Begins Within. Before beginning his speaking and writing career, Mike was a computer programmer for IBM's Space Shuttle Division. Mike, the mind is like a computer. Can a person be programmed for success?
4: Without a doubt. In my book, From Ordinary to Extraordinary, Success Begins Within, there's a chapter on how to program yourself for extraordinary achievement. 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I'll tell you more about that on tomorrow.
3: Thank you, Mike. I'm Ed Grun.

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10: A better life with Dr. Sanjay Gupta.
11: There are lots of things you can measure to get an idea of how healthy you are at any given moment. Temperature, heart rate, blood pressure, just to name a few. But how about how healthy you will be and how long you're likely to live? According to a new study out of the University at Buffalo, two simple strength tests are pretty accurate at predicting longevity in older women. One is hand grip strength, and the other is how quickly people can stand up from a seated position without using their arms. By the way, I remember interviewing former President Jimmy Carter when he was quite old and being really impressed how he just popped out of the chair without using his arms. Not a lot of older people can actually do that. But I think the message here is that maintaining strength as you age is going to help you perform everyday activities, but also help you avoid injury and stay independent. I'm Dr. Sanjay Gupta, helping you live a better life.
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want to tell you a little story. There was an old mother who lived in New Orleans who was displaced by Hurricane Katrina. She lost everything that she had, a home, car, family. And when they evacuated her, they sent her to a shelter between New Orleans and Baton Rouge. And while she sat there on a cot that they had provided for her, she had been without food and water and the necessities, and she began to cry. She started to shed tears. But while she was crying, she thought on the goodness of the Lord. And she started singing this little song.

0: on Jesus? Shouldn't you be calling on FEMA? Shouldn't you be calling on the Red Cross, Salvation Army? Or better yet, shouldn't you be calling on President Bush and Cheney and those? And she said, son, you don't understand. There's a reason why I'm calling on that name. Because that's the name that's above every name. And she said, there's a reason why I'm calling on that name, Jesus. And you know what she told that young boy? She said, come here, let me tell you why I call on that name. Savior, Savior, Savior. Come on, help me say that.
1: Savior, Savior, Savior.
0: Anybody know him as the Savior?
1: Savior, Savior, Savior.
0: What's his name?

0: The paramedics was rushing by with a stretcher. They had an old man on the stretcher that had a seizure because he couldn't get his medication and his prescription. And she stopped him and said, "Where are you taking this man?" They said, "We're trying to get him over to the triage unit and get him some medical attention." She said, "Let me look at him." And while she was looking at the old man, a young girl came up with a baby in her arm, and the baby had a fever. She said, "Let me look at the baby too."
1: Ladies and gentlemen, let's welcome the one and only Beverly Crawford. Come on, put those hands together. You know he lives.

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0: three people around you, say, I know he lives. 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He lives. He lives.
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Good morning to all my early morning risers on this hump day. It's Wednesday, family, and we've got a lot of great music for you. Dr. Timothy Tootin is in the house with Seeds of Encouragement. Ambassador Susan Johnson Cook, she's going to stop by. So we've got a lot going on this morning, so let's get it started.

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1: It's a winning Wednesday morning here at the Mike Chandler and Friends Show. I want to say good morning to all of our listeners at Bethel Baptist. Thanks so much for listening to us. And say hello to the pastor and the first lady for us. Stay tuned. I've got more of the best in contemporary, old school, and new school gospel coming your way.

0: It's in the choir set, baby. 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God bless you. Oh, yeah. Praise in the choir set.
1: It's the Mike Chandler and Friends show. Let the praise begin.

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0: Hi, family. It's Mike Chandler. Thank you so much for hanging out with us today. One of the most enjoyable things I do here at the radio station is share God's word with you. And today I want to share a word that lets you know how much God really, really loves you. And there are so many of us that don't know how important we are to God, how valuable we are to God, how much He loves us. Today's scripture comes from Romans 8:39. I'm going to read from the Amplified Version. It says, "Not height, nor depth, nor anything else in all creation will be able to separate us from the love of God, which is in Christ Jesus our Lord." Let me tell you something. God's love does not depend on anything that you've done. You may be a drug addict. You might have been promiscuous. You might have cheated. You might have lied. You might have did a lot of stuff. But you know what? God's not crazy about what you did, but it does not affect His love for you. Nothing can separate you from the love of God. His love is truly amazing. It blows my mind every day when I realize how much He loves me, how much He loves you. It goes beyond any human love that we could ever know. There is nothing, listen, there is absolutely, positively nothing that we can do to make Him love us more, and nothing that we can do to make Him love us any less. That's just the truth. His love is true and it is everlasting. Doesn't matter what you did. It doesn't matter what people say about you. Oftentimes when people make a mistake or feel that they've disappointed God, let me tell you what they do. They think they have to stay away from Him until they get their act together, so to speak. You've heard that. Man, I'm going to start coming to church when I get my act together. Man, I'm going to get closer to God when I get my act together. Doesn't matter. But nothing could be further from the truth. He is always there with open arms, no matter what you've done. He's always there ready to receive you and make you new. Remember, God's not mad at you. Your friends might be, your family might be, but God is not mad with you. He is madly in love with you. You are on His mind day and night. Every single day, God thinks about you. So today, if there's anything in your life that is keeping you from receiving His amazing love, listen. Set those things aside. Let His love restore you and make you new. Come to Him with an open heart and receive His amazing love and enjoy the blessings He has in store for you. So it doesn't matter what happened 5 years ago. Doesn't matter what happened 1 year ago. It doesn't matter to God what happened last week. He still loves you and you can't do anything about it. That's food for your soul today, Romans 8:39. I am Mike Chandler. Go out and have a fantastic day.
1: There's a song that we sing in our church in New York, Perfecting Faith Church. It's about an every Sunday song.

0: It's time for a Power Minute.
1: This is Ed Gray. Ever since the European restructuring of the world from the 16th century on, racism has become affirmative action for some whites. It is both an attitude and an act of structural superiority, which deceptively justifies its very existence by giving biological differences such as skin color or accent a negative value and meaning. This negative meaning then legitimizes treating the other as inferior to oneself or one's group. The result is unequal treatment, where one group gets consistently shortchanged. Affirmative action for minorities in America was a positive step, but it won't cure the racial problems we have in our society. As a nation and individuals, we need to check our belief system about race and treat others with respect and fairness. I'm Ed Gray.
2: 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We have church up in here.

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1: Hi, family. It's Mike Chandler, and I have a scripture I want to share with you today. And it's a powerful scripture. It's about who are you going to imitate? And here it is. The scripture I want to share is Ephesians 5 and 1 and 2. And this is what it says. Therefore, be imitators of God as beloved children and walk in love as Christ loved us and gave himself up for us, a fragrant offering and sacrifice to God. Family, have you ever spent time with a small child or baby and had them mimic your every sound or action? Well, we did it with our grandchild, Bruce Wayne, and he loved it. To them, it's a fun game, but internally, this is what's happening. They are learning by watching and copying everything that you do. They just observe and do the same thing that you do because you're teaching them. That's because we're all wired to be imitators. And that's what kids are doing. They're imitating you as adults. And even as adults, just like children, we are still imitators. So many people today end up imitating what they see on TV and in the world, on social media, in news and magazines. And that's why you've got stuff like Brazilian butt lifts and everybody's, you know, trying to look this way and that way. But scripture tells us that we are to be imitators of God and follow his example of love. That's who you want to imitate. If you need to make a change in your life today, listen up. I've got it for you. Change what you're imitating. Change your focus. The more you focus on the word, the more you'll imitate God. When you do things God's way, you will get God's results. Peace, joy, and blessings all the day of your life. That's my word for you today. Ephesians 5 and 1. Let us pray. Father, I choose to put you first in my life and imitate you. I set aside all the things of the world and invite you to search my heart and my mind. Give me your heart and your love and let me be an example of your goodness in Jesus. Amen. Now that's a word. I am Mike Chandler. Now take that, imitate God, and go take on the day.
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17: For decades, the prevailing wisdom for someone who's had a heart attack has been to put them on beta blockers for the rest of their life. But new research suggests that might not be necessary, and that the benefits of these medications probably taper off after a year or two. On the whole, and for the average person, beta blockers are very safe and very effective. But, as with any medication, they can come with a cost. A financial one, and also potential side effects. We're talking about things like fatigue, dizziness, dry mouth, dry eyes. I want to be clear when I say that you absolutely should talk to your doctor before starting or stopping any medication. Point is, if you're years out from a heart attack and you're in otherwise good health, you might want to ask your doctor about discontinuing beta blockers. 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I'm Dr. Sanjay Gupta, helping you live a better life.
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0: Ready for a great story on Through the Bible? Well, you're in for one of the best. The suspense is thick, the emotions run high, and even though we may know the outcome, we love every minute of the drama. I'm Steve Schwetz, inviting you to turn in your Bible to Genesis 43 and grab a seat up toward the front of the Bible bus, because you're not going to want to miss a minute of the next part of Joseph's story. In this segment, Joseph is with his brothers. You know, the ones who nearly killed him, but instead sold him into slavery. And these are the moments Joseph has been thinking about, and likely the brothers have too, for over 20 years. I so appreciate how Dr. J. Vernon McGee, our teacher, walks us through the scene and then points out how Joseph's heart and his actions parallel those of Jesus himself. When you look at the big picture, it's clear how God was preserving his people. Even through all the twists and turns of history, God's heart is to draw all men and women to himself. And that's also the heartbeat of Through the Bible. You don't have to listen for long before you understand being on the Bible bus gives you an opportunity to be a part of taking the whole word to the whole world. First and most importantly, we're calling our brothers and sisters together to intercede for the people of the world. So as they hear the word of God taught, they respond in faith to God's gift of salvation. You can be a part of this prayer effort too. As I read letters from different parts of the world, pray for people in those areas and then listen for clues in their letters for specific things to lift up to the Lord. And if you like doing that, well, you need to join our world prayer team. Every day we're prompted to pray with a short email highlighting what God's doing somewhere in the world. You can spend a moment or two interceding and then get on with your day. That's it. Listen to how studying God's word and praying with us is impacting your fellow Bible bus riders. Andrew from Florida shares this. It's impossible to put into words what this ministry means to me. I'm on the world prayer team, am on my second Bible bus trip, and have helped keep the gas tank topped off each month for the last few years. I was lost and living in sin for many years, confused and turning to the world for answers but never getting them. That all changed when I accepted Jesus Christ as my Savior while listening to Dr. McGee go through the book of Hebrews. Since then, my wife and I have joined a wonderful church in Fruit Cove, Florida, teach a kids class, and are guiding both of our daughters, 4 and 1 years old, in the ways of the Lord. I'll keep praying and flinging the seed till the Lord calls me home. Please don't grow weary in your work. Continue the Through the Bible ministry. I'm confident that when God looks down, he's smiling on everyone who has a part in it. May God richly bless you, my beloved. Your story made me smile, Andrew. I'm so glad to hear how your family is thriving in the Word and how you're growing and connected to a local church. Now, to join us as we travel the world on our knees, sign up for our app or at ttb.org. And if, like Andrew, you'd like to praise God and celebrate his goodness in your life, you can email us, super easy, biblebus@ttb.org, or write to Box 7100, Pasadena, California, 91109, or in Canada, Box 25325, London, Ontario, N6C, 6B1. Let's pray. Father, thank you for your word and how it impacts our thinking and our hearts. Open our eyes to your truth now. In Jesus' name, amen. Here's Dr. J. Vernon McGee with our study of Genesis 43 on Through the Bible.
1: Now, as we get here into this 43rd chapter of the book of Genesis at verse 16, you'll recall that last time that the sons of old Jacob, Israel as his name had been changed, they are asked by their father to return to the land of Egypt to buy corn, because the famine was even worse now. That is, it had been extended out over more time than any of them dreamed that it would be. And he's told very definitely by his son Judah, there's no use going down there. If you go down there, you've got to have Benjamin with you. You wouldn't send him before. There's no point in going because the man won't see us. And so Jacob had to relinquish the boy and let him go along. And now we read in verse 15 to make the connection today, the men took that present and they took double money in their hand and Benjamin and rose up and went down to Egypt and stood before Joseph. Now, friends, this is a dramatic moment. He looks down not at 10 boys but 11 of them. And frankly, all 12 of them are there together. Will you notice this? Verse 16, and when Joseph saw Benjamin with them, he said to the ruler of his house, bring these men home and slay and make ready, for these men shall dine with me at noon. Now, why would he do this? Well, I think it's quite obvious of why that he would do this. Joseph invites these brethren of his home because he did not want to make himself known unto them publicly. He wanted to be a private affair. Now, will you notice, they go home. The man did as Joseph bade, and the man brought the men into Joseph's house. And the men were afraid because they were brought into Joseph's house. And they said, because of the money that was returned in our sacks at the first time, are we brought in, that he may seek occasion against us and fall upon us and take us for bondmen and our asses. Now, these men are really panicky now because they can't imagine him inviting them to his home for any good, because he's dealt with them so harshly before, and now he's invited them home for lunch. Again, here is something that under ordinary circumstances would be something to brag about, as if the President of the United States had invited you to the Blue Room for dinner, or the Pink Room, or better still, the Dining Room, and you were invited there for dinner. Why, you would think it was a wonderful thing, but in this particular instance, it brings no joy to these men whatsoever. See, they have a guilt complex, and it's a mean one, because they are the ones that sold their brother. And there is a strange parallel here. And when they finally got there, they wondered, they began to speculate, was it because our money was put back in the bag and he's been seeking an occasion to take us and make slaves of us? Well, they didn't hesitate to make a slave of him and sell him down into the land of Egypt. Now, will you notice, verse 19, and they came near to the steward of Joseph's house, and they communed with him at the door of the house, and said, O sir, we came indeed down at the first time to buy food. It came to pass when we came to the inn that we opened our sacks, and behold, every man's money was in the mouth of his sack, our money in full weight. We brought it again in our hand. Are they beginning to apologize? They beginning to plead, you see. They even tell this man that's brought them there, who evidently was an official, listen to them, verse 22, and other money have we brought down in our hands to buy food. We cannot tell who put our money in our sack. And this official had been instructed. Joseph had told him what to say. He said, peace be to you. Fear not. Your God and the God of your father hath given you treasure in your sacks. I had your money. And he brought Simeon out unto them. Now this man, evidently, through the testimony of Joseph, had come to a knowledge of the living and true God. And I think Joseph had let him in, at least partially, on what was taking place. The man says, well, I had your money. And I think that frightened him all the more. And verse 24, and the man brought the men into Joseph's house, gave them water. They washed their feet. And here goes that foot washing again. We saw it in Abraham, you remember, and then down in the city of Sodom. And they washed their feet. And he gave their asses provender. And they made ready the present against Joseph came at noon, for they heard that they should eat bread there. They couldn't imagine being invited to lunch. And when Joseph came home, they brought him the present which was in their hand into the house and bowed themselves to him to the earth. And here they go down on their faces before Joseph, and they confessing that they brought a present. You remember that old Jacob told him, said, bring a present down to the man. And they bowed themselves to the earth. That fulfills the prophecy again. Now notice verse 27. He asked them of their welfare and said, is your father well? The old man of whom you spake, is he yet alive? May I say to you, that's a dramatic moment. Joseph is probably there sitting on some elevation, probably not a throne necessarily, but a place of prominence. And these men are bowing down before him. Now they get up and Joseph looks at them right in the eye and they look at him. And he says to them, is your father, the old man of whom ye spoke, is he yet alive? How is he? You see, he's interested. After all, he's his father also. And they answered, thy servant, our father, is in good health. He's yet alive. And they bowed down their heads and made obeisance. And here they go down on their faces again. I'd love to have had a picture of that, wouldn't you? These brethren, and Benjamin's with them now, and he goes down too now, because after all of them went down. Notice what he did. And he lifted up his eyes, and he saw his brother Benjamin, his mother's son. You see, the others were his brothers, but half-brothers. This boy is his full brother, his mother's son. And he said, is this your younger brother of whom ye spake unto me? And I think they nodded. And he said, God be gracious unto thee, my son. His brother. This is really a dramatic moment. And Joseph can't take it any longer. Joseph made haste, for his bowels did yearn. That is, oh, his heart went out to his brothers. His heart yearned upon his brother. And he sought where to weep. And he entered into his chamber and wept there. And he said to his brothers, excuse me a moment. Someone wants me on the telephone. And he got out of there as quickly as he could. He went into his own private quarters and he wept, because he never thought maybe he'd ever see his brothers again, his own brother Benjamin. Maybe the famine's near to an end now. Add 7 more years. He's 40, some odd years old. That is, Joseph is. And Benjamin is the youngest one of all, but he's a young man now. And so Joseph entered into his chamber and wept there. And he washed his face and went out and refrained himself and said, set on bread. Now here is a marvelous, wonderful picture that is yet to be fulfilled. And I hope that you'll see in this something that's quite wonderful. Zacharias said that he's going to make himself known unto his brethren someday. They're going to ask him about nail prints in his hands. And that he's going to, at that time, the Lord Jesus said, I receive those in the house of my friends. Then they'll know him. They'll recognize him. And then they will weep. But he has provided salvation for them. He's provided redemption for them. Now, that's going to take place when the Lord Jesus comes back to the earth the second time. He'll be revealed to his brethren, the nation Israel. That is, there'll be that remnant there. There'll be many there that they didn't know him. They didn't believe he came the first time. But then they're going to know him. Remember, the brethren of Joseph are the ones who delivered him into slavery. They sold him. They got rid of him. Now he's going to make himself known to his brethren. And may I say to you today, Christian friend, beware of anti-Semitism. Some of those people are the brethren of our Lord. And there's coming a day when he's going to make himself known unto them. It's a family affair. You better let his family alone. No Christian can engage in anti-Semitism. And I don't care how blind the nation Israel is, and I don't care what they engage in today. I'm perfectly aware of what you are aware of, that they are not always as lovely as some of us are, especially those of us that are Scotch. Oh, are we lovely people? Yes, but may I say, some of the Scotch have been pretty mean. Again, let me repeat, friends, this is a wonderful scene here. It's a dramatic scene. Notice, he washed his face, went out, refrained himself, and said, set on bread. Let's eat. Get it over with. But this is an amazing meal. And they set on for him by himself, and for them by themselves, and for the Egyptians which did eat with him by themselves, because the Egyptians might not eat bread with the Hebrews, for that is an abomination unto the Egyptians. Now, there's several things at this meal that these brethren, if they hadn't been so frightened, might have noticed. The first one is this. that he's not eating with the Egyptians. Egyptians ate alone. Joseph was separate from them. But after all, he's the brass. He's the head man in this particular place. Now will you notice something else? And they set before him the firstborn according to his birthright, and the youngest according to his youth, and the men marveled one at another. Now when Joseph put the place cards around, Joseph went around and he said, Reuben, you sit here. He put Benjamin way down at the end, and he put all the brethren in their right order. And they looked at each other in amazement. How did he know all that? But they're not suspicious at all of who he is, because naturally they're blind to who he is. Now, will you notice? And he took and sent messes unto them from before him. He served them, you know. He served their plates. And I wish we had another word here instead of sent messes to them, because it sounds rather messy, but it wasn't. But Benjamin's mess was five times so much as any of theirs. Again, he just couldn't refrain from showing his affection for his own brother. So he gave him five times as much. I bet that boy that had been through that famine, I bet that he had a real meal for the first time. And they drank and were merry with him. It was a glorious affair. What a wonderful day it'll be when he reveals himself to his brethren. Now that brings us to the 44th chapter here. And again, we have a very wonderful chapter before us here. And we find that Joseph now is going to send his brethren away with corn, but he's got something else up his sleeve. And it is to test their affection for the youngest brother. For his own brother, Benjamin. You see, they sold him in slavery. Now, have they changed? Would they, any one of them, be willing to give his life for his brother? Joseph's going to really find out something about these, and this brings Judah into a marvelous picture here, because Judah was willing to take his place. Now, let me read verse 1 of chapter 44. He commanded the steward of his house, saying, fill the men's sacks with food, as much as they can carry, and put every man's money in his sack's mouth, and put my cup, the silver cup, in the sack's mouth of the youngest, and his corn money. And he did according to the word that Joseph had spoken. As soon as the morning was light, the men were sent away, they and their asses. When they were gone out of the city, and not yet far off, Joseph said unto his steward, up, follow after the men, and when thou dost overtake them, say unto them, wherefore have ye rewarded evil for good? Is not this it in which my Lord drinketh, and whereby indeed he divineth? Ye have done evil in so doing. Now it was his cup. And you will notice that he speaks of the fact that he divineth. I'll say something about that in a minute, because we come to it later. Verse 6, he overtook them, and he spake unto them these same words. And they said unto him, wherefore saith my Lord these words? God forbid that thy servants should do according to this thing. In other words, the brethren start out, they think everything is all right, and when they get out a little ways, they're overtaken. Here comes a whole troop after them, and the accusation is made. Somebody got Joseph's cup. One of you fellows heisted his cup. He says, behold the money which we found in our sacks' mouths we brought again unto thee out of the land of Canaan. How then should we steal out of thy Lord's house silver or gold? With whomsoever of thy servants it be found, both let him die, and we also will be my Lord's bondmen. They were so sure that none of them had gotten the cup. And he said, now also let it be according unto your words. He with whom it's found shall be my servant, and ye shall be blameless. Then they speedily took down every man his sack to the ground, opened every man his sack, and he searched and began at the eldest and left at the youngest, and the cup was found in Benjamin's sack. Then they rent their clothes and laded every man his ass and returned to the city. They went back. They're not going back home without Benjamin, you may be sure. And Judah and his brethren came to Joseph's house, for he was yet there. and they fell before him on the ground. Here they go down before him again, and this time, I tell you, it's in dismay and agony. And Joseph said unto them, "What deed is this that ye have done? What ye not are? Know ye not that such a man as I am can certainly divine?" Now, Joseph apparently was a prophet, apparently was able to tell the future. And we know that's so because he interpreted the dreams of the baker and the butler and also Pharaoh himself. He was a prophet, and he apparently used this cup in it. This was a gift that God had given him. You must understand this is before Revelation. Now, don't you run and get a cup or go to anybody that's got one and think you can read tea leaves or something like that. That's all perfect nonsense today. And this business of the horoscope that's got so many people involved today, it's absolute nonsense, and it reveals the sad spiritual condition that people are in when they'll turn to that sort of thing. This was a gift God had given this man. Now, Judah comes to the front, and the nobility of this man stands out. You can see probably why, out of the tribe of Judah, the Savior's coming. Will you note verse 16? "And Judah said, What shall we say unto my Lord?" And I think this, again, is one of the finest speeches that this man is going to make here. And I won't be able to finish it all today. It just looks like in this continued story, we get to the dramatic point, then I have to leave off. But let me read. "And Judah said, What shall we say unto my Lord? What shall we speak? Or how shall we clear ourselves? God hath found out the iniquity of thy servants. Behold, we are my Lord's servants, both we and he also with whom the cup is found." He makes full confession that it's because of their sin that this has come upon them. And he said, "God forbid that I should do so, but the man in whose hand the cup is found, he shall be my servant. And as for you, get you up in peace unto your father." Now you see, he's going to hold Benjamin, and he says to these other brethren, "Go on home, you're free." But Benjamin's going to stay. Now, listen to Judah. "Then Judah came near unto him and said, O my Lord, let thy servant, I pray thee, speak a word in my Lord's ears, and let not thine anger burn against thy servant, for thou art even as Pharaoh." You see the position that Joseph occupies. "My Lord asked his servant, saying, Have ye a father or a brother? And we said unto my Lord, We have a father, an old man, and a child of his old age, a little one. And his brother is dead, and he alone is left of his mother, and his father loveth him. And thou saidest unto thy servants, Bring him down unto me, that I may set mine eyes upon him. And we said unto my Lord, The lad cannot leave his father, for if he should leave his father would die. And thou saidest unto thy servants, Except your youngest brother come down with you, ye shall see my face no more. And it came to pass, when we came up unto thy servant my father, we told him the words of my Lord. And our father said, Go again and buy us a little food. And we said, We cannot go down. If our youngest brother be with us, then will we go down, for we may not see the man's face, except our youngest brother be with us. And thy servant, my father, said unto us, Ye know that my wife bare me two sons, and the one went out from me, and I said, Surely he's torn in pieces, and I saw him not since. And if ye take this also from me, and mischief befall him, ye shall bring down my gray hairs with sorrow to the grave. Now, very frankly, friends, I hate to break off there. This is really a tense moment here. But Judah is doing a noble thing here. He's doing the thing that Joseph wants to discover. We'll have to wait and see that next time. May God richly bless you, my beloved.
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1: Hi, family. It's Mike Chandler, and you know I love sharing God's word with you. Today, the scripture I want to share with you talks about how you don't have to live in that curse. Some people believe that there is a bloodline curse. There's a family curse. God says he can make you a brand new creature. Our scripture I want to share with you today comes from Ezekiel 36 and 26. And it says, I will give you a new heart and put in a new spirit in you. I will remove from your heart of stone and give you a heart of flesh. Listen, family, in life, we all have had negative things happen to us. We go through situations that are unfair. I know people who were raised in an unhealthy environment. Their parents had issues, and now it's making it much more difficult on them. But here's what I've learned. When you accept Jesus Christ as your Lord and Savior, he gives you a new heart. In other words, your bloodline changes. No longer are you subject to your earthly heritage. You become subject to your heavenly heritage. His spiritual blessing always overrides the cursed in the natural realm. When you understand who you are and what God has already done, then no matter what someone else has done, no matter how unfair it was, no matter how you were raised, you won't get bitter. You won't live with a chip on your shoulder. You realize that nothing can stop you from fulfilling your God-given destiny. Today, remember, you come from the Almighty God. He gave you life. When you choose him, you are choosing your heavenly heritage of blessing and eternal abundant life. That's your scripture for today. Food for your soul. Ezekiel 36 and 26. I am Mike Chandler.
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We're keeping it 100 for Jesus Christ here at the Mike Chandler and Friends Show on this Wednesday morning. The morning show that's safe to listen to with the kids in the car. Isn't that great? 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Stay tuned. 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
1: We're blazing the hottest gospel music around, the best in contemporary, old school, and new school gospel on this Wednesday morning. And this morning's morning show is being powered by the Amazon Echo. 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Isn't that so cool? Stay tuned. We've got more great music coming your way right here on the morning show. 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
1: Positive, uplifting, encouraging mornings is Mike Chandler and friends. And hey, guys, I've got to get on out of here, but I'm going to leave you with Vashawn Mitchell, Working Together. That's his new one, the church medley by John P. Key and Mariah Carey, Jesus I Do. Well, I do love you guys, and I want to thank you so much for allowing me to be a part of your morning. Make sure you bless at least one person today, and you know I will be right back here at O Dark 30 tomorrow morning. God bless.

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everybody. Welcome to the Tracy Morgan Show. How you doing? We're going to have a great time in the midday. I've got a fantastic show for you on the way. The moment of inspiration. We'll get into the worship song of the day. It's a winning Wednesday, and oh, I've got a good one for you on today. So stick around for that. Let's get to it, family. You're inside the Tracy Morgan Show.

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2: Thank you, Jesus. Come on, we're going to put our hands together just a little bit. Glory to God. I don't know if you know it tonight, but when the burden get a little heavy...

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1: It's positive, uplifting, and encouraging. How you doing on this beautiful Wednesday, hump day? Coming up, some of your favorite inspirational music. 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Coming up, we're going to get into more of your favorite inspirational music. I've got Tamela Mann on the way. We'll get into Jason Nelson and the moment of inspiration. Y'all

chapter, verse number 28 declares that all things work together for the good of them who love God and to them that are called according to his purpose. Tonight we got a simple message for you. Come on, ECC, say it.

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1: Proverbs 27 verse 17 tells us, as iron sharpens iron, so one person sharpens another. A good argument supports its claim with sound reasoning, research, and evidence, such as facts, statistics, and quoted opinions from authorities on both sides of the argument. Engaging in good arguments sharpens your mind and can strengthen your stance if it's valid. When researching a subject, don't just limit your research to a sympathetic source. Find sources that disagree with your argument. Take note of their rationale and use of evidence. That way, you'll be familiar enough with these opposing viewpoints to argue against them. The people who make us sharper are often the people who disagree with us. That's how iron sharpens iron. I'm Ed Gray. Elevate your thoughts and your eyes.

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0: I want you to do right now. I want you to look at that person next to you. That's right, that's right. Look at them right now. Look at them right in the face. Come on, you look better than them anyway. You ain't gotta be scared. That's right. And from your gut, from your spirit, look at your brother and tell them.
1: Don't worry, don't
0: I need to hear you.
1: Don't worry.
0: Sing it.
1: Don't
0: there it is.
1: Worry.

0: inspired and encouraged with Tracy Morgan's Moment of Inspiration.
1: Family, I want you to be encouraged. Always pray. It's the most powerful tool against worry and doubt and fear. You don't have to worry, you don't have to doubt, and you don't have to fear. Rest and trust God. He's going to make a way for you, and that's your moment of inspiration.

It's okay to encourage yourself. Tracy Morgan with you. Thank you for joining me. Hope you're having an amazing day. Coming up, I'll have your throwbacks, also your shout outs in the mix. So if you want to check in with me, you can at 888-474-9990. It is a winning Wednesday. And today, I want to encourage someone who may be carrying a dream. You may be pursuing your goals, walking out an assignment that God has placed on your life. You know, recently, I was reminded of something very important. Sometimes the people who try to discourage you aren't people you know personally. Sometimes they're people watching you from a distance. They see you moving and a grooving and doing great things. They see the progress. They see your confidence. For whatever reason, they feel like it's their job to speak doubt into your journey. I gotta tell you about a situation involving my daughter that brought this to my attention. This is why I'm sharing it with you, okay? Without going into detail, someone attempted to question her about her dreams and her goals. They thought they could belittle what she's doing because she's already accomplished so much at such a young age. First of all, it did not work. And it reminded me that dream killers don't always announce themselves. They often show up disguised as negativity or unsolicited advice because we didn't ask for her advice. Here's what I want you to remember today. Everybody won't understand your assignment because it wasn't given to everybody. The vision was given to you. The calling was given to you. So don't let others put limitations on you. God gave you the dream. He placed it in you. So stay the course. Dream killers are often people who stop believing in their own dreams. Keep building, family, moving forward. That may make some people uncomfortable, but that's not your responsibility. Your responsibility is to remain faithful to the journey. And that's your winning Wednesday. You're inside the Tracy Morgan Show.

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1: 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Thank you so much for joining me, family. Coming up, you want to shout out to your church or pastor, say hello, or just check in with your sis? You can. I am here for you. I'll have your shout outs on the way. Also, we'll get into more music from Tasha Cobbs, Leonard Burden's Down. I've got Josh Copeland on the way and more. 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

0: open your mouth and praise him like it's yours. 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I believe. If God said it, that settles it. God has spoken and let the church say.
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1: Thank you for making the Tracy Morgan Show a part of your day. Coming up, we are headed into the worship song of the day. Cannot wait to share. It's a time just to pause, stop for a moment, and reflect on the goodness of God. We just heard the sounds of Corinne Hawthorne, Look at God, the Solid Rock Choir, Cry Out, and I Threw in the Walls group with Stand Still. Well, if you love sports like I do, you know the NBA draft was held on last evening. The first round was last night, and the Washington Wizards got the number one pick in the draft, and we needed it too. AJ Devonta is headed to the nation's capital, Washington, D.C. Now, the number two pick in the draft went to the Utah Jazz, and they chose Darren Peterson. Speaking of Darren Peterson, he made history last night because Darren, along with his brother Daryl, are the first brothers to enter the NFL and the NBA draft in the same year. Daryl Peterson was drafted into the NFL and signed with the LA Rams. So talk about a proud family. Coming up, I've got more of your favorite inspirational music, and we'll get into the worship song.
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16: 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These are the non-organic produce contaminated with the highest levels of pesticides. Well, this year, spinach topped the list, followed by kale, collard, mustard greens, strawberries, grapes, nectarines, peaches, cherries, apples, blackberries, pears, potatoes, and blueberries. 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Point is, though, you could consider buying these items organic if and when you can, and then taking extra care when you wash them. The FDA recommends rinsing all fruits and vegetables, even the ones that are organic, under running water that is slightly warmer than room temperature. Don't use soap, bleach, or any fancy produce washes. 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

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Coming up, more of your favorite gospel music. 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I've got one, a real nice one from Todd Delaney. It's the worship song of the day.

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1: 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Have you ever been stumped by something that appears to be a contradiction in the Bible? 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The Christian Research Institute exists to provide Christians worldwide with carefully researched information and well-reasoned answers that encourage them in their faith and equip them to intelligently represent it to people influenced by ideas and teachings that assault or undermine Orthodox biblical Christianity. 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We do what we do because life and truth matter. The Complete Bible Answer Book Collector's Edition is the comprehensive collection of the most often asked questions Hank Hanegraaff has received throughout his four decades as host of the Bible Answer Man broadcast. With more than 500,000 copies already in print, this newly revised and expanded Collector's Edition helps seekers and skeptics alike sort through the truth on topics such as reliability of the Bible, religions and cults, the resurrection and afterlife, and many more issues vital to a better understanding of God in Christ and our relationship to Him. 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From Charlotte, North Carolina, you're listening to the Bible Answer Man broadcast with Hank Hanegraaff, president of the Christian Research Institute. The reason the Bible Answer Man is on the air

0: 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For more information or to order equipping resources, call 888-7000-CRI, which translates to 888-7000-274, or go online to equip.org. 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The following program was pre-recorded. And now, here's your host, Hank Hanegraaff.
1: Thank you very much, Randy. And before we go to our callers, I want to draw attention to a booklet that I have put together that I want to send to you when you support the ministry of the Christian Research Institute. Of all the billions of people who have lived on this planet, only Jesus Christ could emerge through the doorway of biblical prophecy. And that's why I've titled this booklet, Jesus the Superstar of Biblical Prophecy. And I've given you the prophecies in such a way that you can remember them. All the detail is in the booklet, but you can remember the prophecies because they're identified with the first seven letters of the alphabet. His ancestry, A, was marked thousands of years prior to his birth. His birthplace, B, the birthplace in Bethlehem, was likewise foretold. The circumstances surrounding his death prophesied in minute detail before crucifixion was ever invented. The D, date of visitation, predicted within a historically narrow time frame. I want to come back to that in just a moment. An extraordinary miracle worker, the E, who would F, fulfill the law and the prophets, and a light to the Gentiles, G, so that salvation would go out to the ends of the earth. The prophecies concerning him are simply so precise that the probabilities of someone fulfilling them by chance simply do not exist. As mentioned, I want to focus for just a moment on this date setting, because the Bible, in fact, does some date setting. It sets the date of Christ's coming onto the stage of human history in relatively narrow date parameters. Today, however, there are false date setters. In fact, I would say that date setting is the bane of modern-day controversialists. In reality, no one knows the time of Christ's return. No one knows the end of the world. Pretend prophets continue to tell people what their itching ears want to hear, but true prophets spoke as they were carried along by the Holy Spirit. I think it's utterly ironic that Camping cites Amos 3:7 in vindication of his claim. Amos could rightly say, "The Lord God will do nothing, but he revealeth his secret unto his servants, the prophets." Why? Because he was a true prophet of God. And therefore, he rightly told God's people what the future held in store. Unlike date setters who attempt through esoteric numerology to calculate the exact date of the rapture and the precise date of Christ's first advent, the prophets provided date parameters, which in concert with ancestry, birthplace, crucifixion prophecies, and the like, pinpoint Jesus as the prophesied Messiah. And rather than casting aspersions on the Scriptures, they demonstrate that God has indeed inspired the sacred text. In the span of human history, the time frame set by such prophecies is narrow indeed. Christ would not come prior to the last oracle spoken by the prophet Malachi, nor could he be born after the destruction of the temple in Jerusalem. His advent would not occur prior to the last prophecy concerning his coming. He would be preceded by John, who would come in the spirit and power of Elijah. And he would come prior to the destruction of the Jerusalem temple. The prophet Haggai made this equally plain in prophesying the coming of Christ would cause the glory of the second temple to surpass the glories of the first. I've written about this and so much more in the booklet, Jesus, the Superstar of Biblical Prophecy. 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Let's go to the phone lines, talk to Connie in Palmdale, California. Hi, Connie.
2: Hey, Hank, how are you?
1: I'm well, thank you.
2: Oh, you know, I've listened to you guys for probably 25, almost 30 years. And you're the only person I could think to call because I know you tell the absolute truth. And I am having a real hard time finding a true Bible teaching, scripture believing, honest church.
1: Yeah. Well,
2: what do I do?
1: Yeah, and Connie, here's the deal. You need to know what you're looking for. He who aims at nothing invariably hits it. In other words, the idea is not to shoot the arrow at the wall and draw the bullseye around where it lands. It is to determine where the bullseye is to begin with. And I think in this case, what you want to do is look for a church that is committed to the true worship of God through prayer, praise, and the proclamation of the word. You want to look for a church that genuinely exemplifies the oneness of believers as delineated by the Apostle Paul in Romans chapter 12. And then thirdly, you want a church that's equipping you so that you can be a witness to the world. So I think those are the three basic ingredients that you want to look for. Now, churches do this differently. There are churches that have one kind of ecclesiology and churches that have another. And what I mean by that is there are some churches that don't have a pastor-laity dichotomy. In other words, when the people get together, everybody's involved in prayer, praise, and the proclamation of the word. So they prepare during the week, and then they prophesy what they have prepared, not in the sense of foretelling the future, but rather in the sense of forthtelling the word that the Spirit has given to them to edify the body. There are some churches who have a pastor who prepares during the week to teach the body of Christ. But the real issue here becomes we want to worship God in spirit and in truth through prayer and through praise and through the proclamation of the word so that what is communicated corresponds to the reality that God has encapsulated in his word. So again, you want to look for a church that genuinely worships, that genuinely exemplifies oneness, and that equips the body for witness. You can remember that by WOW. Worship, oneness, and witness. That's really what you're aiming at.
2: This is what I'm running into. It seems, you know, on the surface, then you start hearing the undertow that isn't really biblical. The scripture is being misquoted, it's being taken out of context. You know, I've literally walked out of more churches than most people have walked into. And, you know, there are these, maybe I'm too nitpicky, I don't know.
1: But maybe I believe that I'm
2: filled with the Holy Spirit and I've never spoken in tongues.
1: Yeah, but here's a good point. That's a classic case in point. That's an issue that you can debate vigorously, but it's not an issue over which you have to leave a church, which is to say that it's a secondary issue. The essentials are the main and the plain things. Trust me, I can't remember a church service in many years where I haven't had some small point of disagreement after the pastor has spoken or after people have prophesied. But that isn't a point of division, because it's a secondary issue. Where we have to stand shoulder to shoulder is on essential Christian doctrines. Those are the doctrines for which the martyrs shed their blood. So an essentials unity, non-essentials liberty, and all things charity.
2: Okay.
1: That
2: help?
1: That's
2: been very helpful.
1: Okay.
2: Very much so.
1: Well, Connie, I appreciate
2: your
1: call.
2: Thank you so much, and God bless you.
1: God bless you.
2: Still on the air.
1: Thank you, Connie. We'll be right back. Please don't touch that dial.
0: 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Box 8500, Charlotte, North Carolina, zip 28271. The Bible Answer Man will continue in just a moment. Has God spoken? Are the words of Scripture merely human in origin, or are they in fact the very words of God Himself? 3 years in the making, and based on two decades of research and reflection, Hank Hanegraaff's monumental book, Has God Spoken?, answers what is surely the most important question facing our world. In Has God Spoken? Memorable Proofs of the Bible's Divine Inspiration, Hank counters the contentions of the Bible attackers and clearly shows that belief in the Holy Scriptures is not a guess or wishful thinking. It is the only logical conclusion after an honest examination of overwhelming evidence. Order Has God Spoken? From the Christian Research Institute by calling 888-7000-CRI or go online to equip.org. Equip.org. The Soviet Red Army won the Battle of Stalingrad. It appeared at first the Nazi war machine would secure the victory, but the Soviets battled back from near certain defeat with extraordinary courage and resoluteness to turn the tide of the battle and ultimately the war. The lesson is that both men and material, people and provisions played a critical role. Willingness to fight and munitions in the arsenal were pivotal. Our contemporary battle for truth against anti-Christian secularists raises the stakes above the significance of Stalingrad. CRI likewise needs military partners willing to stand for truth, along with the financial means to accomplish the mission. Stand with us during the key month of June to end the fiscal year in a position of strength. 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
1: Thank you very much, Randy. And let's go to Charlie next, listening on Alabama. Hi, Charlie.
3: Hey, Hank. I've been holding for a good bit. I listened your program a great deal, and down I am blind. And what I want to ask, in Matthew's Gospel in the 7th chapter, Jesus makes this statement, do not throw the dogs what is sacred, and do not cast your pearls among swine. What does that mean?
1: Yeah, that's a really good question, Charlie. And one of the things you may want to refer to is what happened in Acts chapter 18 when Silas and Timothy come from Macedonia and Paul devotes himself exclusively to preaching and testifying to the Jews that Jesus was the Christ. But when the Jews opposed Paul and became abusive, he shook out his clothes in protest and he said to them, "Your blood be on your own heads. I am clear of my responsibility. From now on, I will go to the Gentiles." So, in essence, this is an example of what is meant when Jesus says, "Do not give dogs what is sacred. Do not throw your pearls to pigs. If you do, they may trample them under their feet and then turn and tear you to pieces." Now, unclean animals, pigs ate vile food. Dogs were scavengers. They would bite the hand that feeds them. And therefore, this was a metaphor communicating that you can't talk anyone into the kingdom. Thus, you should preach to those whose hearts are prepared by the Spirit of God. And what I mean by that is you can't harvest green fruit. You can only harvest what God prepares. That's why I always say, I don't do what I do by might or power, but by God's Spirit, because I can't do anything. Only the Holy Spirit can change a heart. So I can harvest what God prepares, but I can't do more than that.
3: All right. I see in essence what Jesus is saying is this: if you talk to someone and they don't buy into the gospel and everything, like Paul and them does, is just, in other words, just shake it off and just go on, or just leave it to the Holy Spirit then?
1: Yeah, absolutely, Charlie. And one thing you have just demonstrated is though your physical eyes can't see, your spiritual eyes certainly can see. So you're definitely sighted from a spiritual perspective.
3: All right. Thank you, Hank. That gave me a lot of encouragement, just what you said right then, the last of it. And I want to say God bless you, and I hope you have a golden, golden afternoon.
1: Thank you, Charlie. You as well. Appreciate talking to you. It's a delight. Want to go back to the phone lines now and talk to Francine, listening in Atlanta, Georgia. Hi, Francine.
4: Hey, Hank. Thanks for taking my call.
1: You got it.
4: You know, I've been a Christian for a lot of years, and when I sin at the end of the day, when I pray, I confess my sins. Recently, I heard someone in a study say that once you're forgiven, you are forgiven for all time, and you do not have to confess your sin ever to God again. I have not found a verse that supports that, and I was hoping if there is such a verse, you could provide that for me. But I don't line up with that thinking.
1: Well, I'm glad you don't, because it's stinking thinking. I mean, it's sort of like me saying to my wife, I told you I loved you when I married you. Don't ask me to say it again. Or, you know what, I'm going to tell you one time, honey, and that is, I'm sorry for anything I might do wrong throughout the duration of the decades of our marriage, but don't ever ask me to say it again. I mean, obviously, that wouldn't fly very well. And I think from a spiritual perspective, the same thing is true. We want to keep short accounts with our Lord. And the Bible is very clear in 1 John, if we claim to be without sin, we deceive ourselves and the truth is not in us. And then says John, but if we confess our sins, he's faithful and just and will forgive us our sins and purify us from all unrighteousness. And if we claim we have not sinned, we make him out to be a liar and his word has no place in our lives. Now, the point here is, yes, it is true that we are covered with the righteousness of Jesus Christ, but we are yet sinners, and therefore we have to actively, daily confess our sins. Jesus taught us that very thing. Forgive us our debts, as we also have forgiven our debtors. Now, I know what the rejoinder is. It is by people who teach the false teaching in this regard. They say, well, you know, that's old covenant stuff. That's gone away. So when Jesus taught his disciples to pray the Lord's Prayer, that's the old covenant stuff. It no longer applies to us today. And that is an insidious lie. Not only that, but James 5:16 says, therefore, confess your sins. And confess there is a present active subjunctive, which means it's a grammatical construction which denotes continuing action, such as keep on confessing. So you have an epistle that I start out with that's specifically written to believers, and in essence is communicating that while our sins cannot damage our relationship with God, they can certainly destroy our fellowship with God. Or put another way, our sin does not break our union with God, but our sin certainly can break our communion with God.
4: Well, Hank, you know, Hank, you talked about the sin zone, where you take a verse and you take it out of context, and that's exactly what was done when I sat in on this study. And the premise there was, well, once you're saved and you do confess your sin, and that all those verses that you mentioned, even down to the Lord's Prayer, was a command to you, if you will, to come clean before the Lord once and for all and give your life to Christ. Not that it's a continuous daily exercise. And I feel that, those verses dealing with confessing sin in the Bible, in this case, were used to support this concept that this person was trying to get off on everyone. And it's, like I said, I don't line up with that. So,
1: well, I'm glad you don't. And this is why you have to test all things in light of Scripture and hold fast to that which is good. When Jesus said to his disciples, this then is how you should pray, I think the idea that you would have in clear common sense is that Jesus is giving his disciples a pattern, a template for praying. So every phrase is meaningful. And sometimes the meaning of the phrase isn't self-evident at first blush. But if you look at it closely, and I wrote a book about this, The Prayer of Jesus, you look at it closely, every single precept of that prayer is powerful. It's poignant. It has deep and abiding meaning. And you just can't say, well, that's old covenant, doesn't apply to us today, as though you can rip that out of your Bible because that applied to another epoch of time, has no meaning today. In fact, what we should do is recognize that certainly there are types and shadows in the Old Testament that are abrogated in the New Testament, but this is not one of them, and there's no indication that it could be. First of all, it's not Old Testament, it's New Testament. It's not Old Covenant, it's New Covenant. And there's not a qualitative difference between the Old and the New Covenant, except for the fact that the blood of Jesus Christ is better than the blood of bulls and goats. And therefore, there's no need to offer bulls and goats when the ultimate sacrificial lamb has come. So temple, priest, and sacrifice are abrogated because the ultimate sacrificial lamb has come. But that does not mean that the teachings of the ultimate sacrificial lamb are old covenant and need to be abrogated as well.
4: Well, thank you so much, and God bless you and your ministry, and I enjoy listening to you every day at this time while I'm driving home from work.
1: Well, thank you, Francine.
4: Have a good day.
1: You too. Back to the phone lines. We'll talk next to Maria. She's listening in Fort Mill, South Carolina. Hi, Maria.
5: Hey, Hank. How are you? We love your ministry, my husband and I. I have a question which has to do with Freemasonry in the church, especially in leadership. I go to a Southern Baptist church, and we're kind of devastated that we found out some of this information. And upon going to speak to the leader about it, we were told that he does not have an issue with them. What can we do? Because we don't want to sit under that, number one. And two, are there any truth-teaching churches that you can recommend to us in the Fort Mill, Rock Hill, Charlotte area.
1: Yeah, we'll be able to recommend a number of good churches to you. You're never going to find a perfect church, but what you want is...
5: No, we're not. We know that. We just do not want to deal with the deception of that in the leadership.
1: Yeah, and I think that's an appropriate response on your part. Freemasonry is not compatible with Christianity. One is a...
5: No, it isn't. I've gone to your website. I've read it. I've done a lot of research in the last few days online, and I was just appalled.
1: Yeah, so I think with gentleness and with respect, you need to let the leadership know that, know why you're leaving, and then find a healthy, well-balanced church. And if you hang on, we'll be happy to help you in that regard.
5: That would be awesome. Thank you so much.
1: You got it. Thank you so much for your call, Maria. Thank you so much for tuning in to today's edition of the Bible Answer Man broadcast. Thank you for your support. Thank you for your prayers. Without you, we wouldn't be able to touch lives. So thanks for being a team member. If you're not yet, check it out at equip.org. So long for now.
0: 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The Bible Answer Man broadcast is supported by listeners like you. We're on the air because life and truth matter. God spoken? Are the words of Scripture merely human in origin, or are they in fact the very words of God Himself? 3 years in the making and based on 2 decades of research and reflection, Hank Hanegraaff's monumental book, Has God Spoken?, answers what is surely the most important question facing our world. In Has God Spoken? Memorable Proofs of the Bible's Divine Inspiration, Hank counters the contentions of the Bible attackers and clearly shows that belief in the Holy Scriptures is not a guess or wishful thinking. It is the only logical conclusion after an honest examination of overwhelming evidence. Order Has God Spoken? From the Christian Research Institute by calling 888-7000-CRI or go online to equip.org. Equip.org. From John's opening brilliance, "In the beginning was the Word," to his final "Amen," the writings of this most beloved disciple provided a majestic tapestry of redemptive history. 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
1: It's the Tracy Morgan Show. I'm Tracy. Thank you so much for joining me, family. We just heard the sounds of Will McDowell. I don't want to leave. To Maya J, my shepherd, and Kirk Franklin with Looking Out for Me. That's going to do it for me, Tracy Morgan. It's been my absolute pleasure hanging out with you in the midday. Let's do it again tomorrow. We're running back all over again. You can follow me on my social media platforms at Tracy M on Air. Go ahead, hit the like and the follow button, and let's connect. Coming up next, more music and ministry right here on your number one source for gospel music. Be

and welcome to the Cedric Bailey Radio Show. Welcome to a Wednesday. It's a hump day, and we are very excited to have you on board listening to the best in gospel music. We are on the road, and we're in the state of Arkansas, the natural state, and we are here for the GIN, the Gospel Industry Network, be part of panels on tomorrow, which is Thursday, and then we're also going to having some programs a little later on, so stay with us as we continue let you know what we got going on here on today. Keep it right here because we got a lot of gospel music. We started off this hour with the sounds of Pastor Mike Jr., and that song is entitled Impossible. Meanwhile, let's keep it going. This is Deanna Ransom, and the name of this song is entitled Only God, here on the Cedric Bailey Radio Show.

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1: This is Ed Gray. After the passage of the 13th Amendment, Southern states hired out prisoners to private companies and interests for convict lease labor to pay off court fees and offenses. As these states made the lessees responsible for the prisoners' food, clothing, and housing, these states did not build any prisons until late in the 19th century. Law enforcement and businessmen colluded to entrap freed men and convict them so that they could gain revenues from convict lease labor. 155 years later, this same kind of collusion still is taking place. I'm Ed Gray, author of the book 40 Days to a Life of Gold. 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My username is Ed Gray Power. 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
2: I want you to know, long as I got King Jesus, I don't need nobody else. Do you hear me what I say? Long as I got King Jesus, I don't need nobody else. Come on.

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We are your station that loves to uplift, inspire, and encourage you. And we're so glad that you're spending time with us. We just heard the sounds of Carvin Winans, and the name of that song is entitled God's Still Working on Me. Well, what do we got coming up here on your Wednesday on this 24th day of the month of June? We got music on the way from the group Fire. Vicky Yohe is on the way because of Who You Are. We'll also hear from Dietrich Haddon and Big Boy, Sinners Saved by Grace. But right now it's time to turn it up. Here's Tasha Cobbs Leonard and John Legend. The name of this song is entitled Church. Here we go.

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Yes, it is. 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My firm foundation, my solid rock. Oh, yes. When I could have lost my mind, when I could have lost my mind, when I could have lost

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1: We're so excited to have you aboard listening to the best in gospel music here on the Cedric Bailey Radio Show. Thanks a lot for calling us at 888-474-9990. Meanwhile, we just had the opportunity to share with you the incredible gospel sound of the group Fire, I Can Count on You, Dietrich Haddon and Big Boy, and Saved by Grace, the song's entitled Sinners, and we heard from John Legend and Tasha Cobb Leonard and Church. Speaking of church, getting ready for our International Sunday School lesson, the subject this week, Standing Up to the Powerful. We're talking about the book of Amos and the kind of person that Amos was called, a shepherd and a fig tree farmer up on from Tekoa in Judah, who spoke truth and power, proclaiming God's judgment on Israel and surrounding nations because of the persistent social injustice and religious hypocrisy and covenant unfaithfulness. We shared with you about Amos, how he begins his book with a self-introduction, explained how he was called to speak truth to power to God's people, especially Israel's northern tribe. Before he divine called to prophecy, Amos was a shepherd in Judah's hill country, about 10 miles south of Jerusalem, and a grower of sycamore fruit. The Hebrew word used for the shepherds in this verse suggests that Amos either managed or owned herds of sheep or goats. Amos served during a long, politically stable, economically prosperous reign of Uzziah in Judah and Jeroboam the second in Israel, 2 years before the notable earthquake. And we'll tell you about his message to Israel and much more. Stay with us here on this Bible Study Wednesday. You're on board the Cedric Bailey Radio Show, and we got music on the way from Kevin LaVar. Jesus Blues is on the way. We'll hear from Kimbrell, Renee Spearman, and
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3: Few people now have asked me about a TikTok trend that they've come across. It's called 75 Hard. The challenge was created by entrepreneur and author Andy Frisella, who calls it a, quote, transformative mental toughness program and an Ironman for your brain. So here's what it entails. Eat a structured diet with no alcohol, drink a gallon of water, read 10 pages of nonfiction, take a progress photo, and complete 2 45-minute workouts, one of them outdoors, every day for 75 days. Quite a challenge. We asked CNN fitness contributor Dana Santis about this, who reminded us that sustainable fitness isn't about punishment or proving discipline through extremes. It's about building habits that integrate into your lifestyle in a way that feels supportive and repeatable. If you ask me, that's going to be the key to long-term success. I'm Dr. Sanjay Gupta, helping you live a better life.
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1: Now that's what I'm talking about, gospel music at its best, straight from the request line, 888-474-9990, right here on the Cedric Bailey Radio Show. Let's continue on talking about a commissioned prophet, talking about Amos, how he is able to do some things 2 years before the notable earthquake. His message to Israel begins in, of course, chapter 2. A specific charge against them was that they were corrupting and trying to silence the Nazarites and the prophets to suppress God's truth, revealing their intentional unwillingness to hear his word. Amos affirms his authority of calling to speak on God's behalf by reminding Israel that God never acts without first revealing his intentions through his prophets. Wow, we got to stop right there as we continue on. Stay with us because we got more music on the way right here on your Bible Study Wednesday. How about more gospel music straight from the request line? We'll hear the sounds of music from Last Call, No Greater Love, and Rufus Johnson, and Thank You. So stay with us.
2: Hi, my name is Regina Roach, and I would like to give a shout out to Orangewood Presbyterian Church, Pastor Jakes. God bless each and every one of them. And you know, a good day, I rejoice. Keep the good work up. God bless you.
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1: Well, I tell you what, we're having a great time. We're on the road. We're in, of course, Little Rock, Arkansas for the Gospel Industry Net, my network. My name is Cedric Bailey, and so glad that you are listening to us while we're on the road. We heard the sounds of gospel music from, of course, Rufus Johnson, Thank You, Tide Tribute, Work It Out, and also Last Call and No Greater Love. Don't forget now, it's a Bible Study Wednesday, and our teacher, Brother Sparks, is going to be online. You can check him out. Of course, he's going to be taking a break next month in July, and so we got to get it in on this evening. You can go to YouTube and put in there Dallas Bible Study. Now, what's so interesting about Amos, because God called and commissioned him, the meaning the lion has roared, Amos would not stay silent. Notably, Amos was sure of his calling to speak truth to power. He responded obediently by declaring God's judgment on Israel uncompassionately, despite his ordinary status. Like the church today, we must recognize that God still calls ordinary people to encourage and to courageously stand and declare his truth wherever power is misused, politically or spiritually. And so the question is, how should God reveal truth, reliability, and firm shape believers, the message and winner and a witness to the world? That is what we're focusing in on today. Stay with us, folks, as we got music on the way from Tracy Troy and much, much more. So keep it right here.

Central Illinois' Christian voice is WVEL Pekin Peoria, your home for the best in teaching and gospel music with Rejoice Musical Soul Food.

Leave It Alone. Well, we're on the road. We're in Little Rock for the Gospel Industry Network, and I'll let you know what the agenda is like for today on this Wednesday. Of course, it is a Bible Study Wednesday. We got so much to share with you. Tell you what we're going to do. We're going to bless you with Marvin Sapp, created. Corinne Hawthorne is on the way with Won't He Do It. But right now, here's Anthony Evans, and You're Not Finished here on the Cedric Bailey Radio Show.

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1: Thank you so much for hanging out with us here on the Cedric Bailey Radio Show. We're excited to have you with us. As we just heard, the sounds of Tracy Troy, and the name of that song is entitled

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1: You're on board the Cedric Bailey Radio Show. I want to say happy, of course, Wednesday to you. Thanks for being with us here on your Bible study Wednesday here on the Cedric Bailey Radio Show. We've been busy and playing all kinds of gospel music for you. We heard the sound of Marvin Sapp created. KCJ, Fill Me Up, and Corinne Hawthorne with a song entitled, Won't He Do It? All right, the Gospel Industry Network is going on today, and this is the first day. They got the president and, of course, affiliate leaders meeting. It kicks off at 4 o'clock, and we're going to be at, of course, at, one of the churches here in this city, and the name of that church is the Axe Church, which is located in North Little Rock off of 1224 Franklin Street, and that's where we're going to be hanging out. Then later on this evening, it's the meet and greet, welcome night, and we'll get a chance to spend some time with the Gospel Industry Network Little Rock chapter family. So we're looking forward to spending some time with our friends in the Gospel Industry Network. Stay with us, folks. We got music on the way from P.J. Morton, songs entitled Mercy, and Chandler Moore is on the way with Lead Me On, and if we can, we'll try to squeeze in something from Tamla Mann, He Did It For Me.

0: know that's just anime.
1: Yeah, but you ain't feeling me.
0: No, son, I know just how you feel. See, just because I preach and teach don't mean I don't get scared sometimes.
1: Yeah, whatever, but you TDJ.
0: Well, then I don't make mistakes.
1: Well,
0: then let me tell you what's on my mind.

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1: You talk about the best in gospel music. You found it right here on the Cedric Bailey Radio Show. Thank you for hanging out with us. We appreciate your phone calls. We heard the sounds of Doe and Holy Hands. And we also bless you with Kirk Franklin, Bishop T.D. Jakes, and 911, and the Days of Elijah with Pastor Donnie McClurkin. All right, here we go. The results. Let's give you the top 10 from the NBA draft. At number 10, the Milwaukee Bucks drafted Braden Burries. He came from Arizona. The Dallas Mavericks went with Moritz Johnson, Jr. He's a Michigan player, and he's going to be playing for their new coach, Dusty May, who won a championship for the Spartans there in Michigan. At number 8, the Atlanta Hawks drafted Kingston Fleming out of Houston. Sacramento had the 7th pick. They went with Darius Acuff, Jr. out of Arkansas. The 6th pick went to the Brooklyn Nets with Mikael Brown, Jr. of Louisville. The Los Angeles Clippers with Keaton Wagler of Illinois. Chicago drafted Caleb Wilson out of North Carolina. And then the Memphis Grizzlies drafted Cameron Boozer out of Duke, which is located in North Carolina. Number 2 pick, Darren Peterson of Kansas. And the number 1 pick, Washington Wizards, selected A.J. Dibansta. He has played his college ball at, of course, Brigham Young University. That's it on our NBA draft top 10. We got more coming up right here on the Cedric Bailey Radio Show. Pastor Mike Jr. is on the way. We'll turn it around, and we'll hear from B. Chase Williams and Shabbat.
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13: A Better Life with Dr. Sanjay Gupta.
14: A colleague of mine went to a meeting of the primetime seniors the other week. There are programs like this all over the country for people in their 60s, 70s, 80s, and beyond to stay active. It's not just something to keep older folks busy. It helps to keep their bodies in shape and their brains sharp. Showing up with a good attitude is a must, and research shows that having the right mindset actually does lead to better physical aging. So if you need some suggestions to boost your positivity, experts we talked to recommended focusing on goals, which can boost your confidence. Practice gratitude, they said. One of the seniors my colleague met told her that just waking up in the morning is, quote, better than the alternative. That's true. Focus on the things you can control. Diet and exercise, and very importantly, surround yourself with positive people, because that can be contagious. I'm Dr. Sanjay Gupta, helping you live a better life.
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0: through. We got some incredible music. It's coming up with Kiara Sheard Kelly. It keeps happening. We'll also hear from Ron Carter and Ricky Diller. I tell you what, if you haven't heard that song, Open Our Eyes, we got it coming up. But right now, here's Secret Place. This is B. Chase Williams and Shabak on the Cedric Bailey Radio Show.
1: Psalms 91 and 1 says, he that dwelleth in the secret place of the Most High shall abide under the shadow of the Almighty. Come on, Shabak.

Hello and welcome aboard the Cedric Bailey Radio Show. You know what time it is. It's time for the traffic jam. And I hope that you're having a fantastic day on today. And I pray that all is well with you and your family and your loved ones. We just heard the sounds of Pastor Mike Jr. And that song is entitled Turn It Around. And that's what I'm praying, that God will turn your situation around, whatever you are going.

That's what we're living for. We're living to be with him. With him forevermore. Come on, Teddy, put your stamp on it.

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1: Well, well, well, I tell you what, we're having a great time today here on your Bible Study Wednesday. We just heard the sounds of Lima Blaze and Lecrae Jira. We bless you with Evie McKinney, Just Like God, and Dante Bowe, and Hide Me right here on the Cedric Bailey Radio Show. We're here at the Gospel Industry Network in, of course, the capital of Arkansas, Little Rock. And, of course, we're talking about some of the events that's going on. We're going to have lunch with President Kenneth Wells on 12 noon. And then we're going to have a session where we're going to talk about, of course, how can the gospel market expand within your community. So we got a panel that's going to be put together for that. My good friend Milton Wallace will be joining us out of Texas. And how do you fund your project? That's going to be going on in the afternoon at 1 o'clock. And Speed Network Mixing, where, of course, music executives and talent meet. We got a lot of our friends that will be a part of that session. My good friend Earl Bina will be leading that information. Then we're going to have our traditional concert. That's going to be at 6 o'clock. And then we'll have the Gin Shed. It is a late night community session that's going to be going on about 8 o'clock, make it about 9 o'clock that evening. But I'm looking forward to having a great time, and you'll be hearing a lot about it on the broadcast right here on the Cedric Bailey Radio Show. More gospel music is on the way, so stay with us as we continue to uplift, inspire, and encourage you.
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3: This is Ed Gray. 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As these states made the lessees responsible for the prisoners' food, clothing, and housing, these states did not build any prisons until late in the 19th century. Law enforcement and businessmen colluded to entrap freed men and convict them so that they could gain revenues from convict lease labor. 155 years later, this same kind of collusion still is taking place. I'm Ed Gray, author of the book 40 Days to a Life of Gold. 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My username is Ed Gray Power. 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
1: Playing today's hottest gospel music right here on the Cedric Bailey Radio Show. Just had the opportunity to bless you with Shirley Caesar and CC Winans' Come Jesus Come, and JJ Harrison and Trina Harrison, and Nothing Else. Well, Election Day was held on this past Tuesday for listeners and people in the state of New York, Maryland, Utah. There's a runoff, and also in South Carolina. So they had a chance to go to vote, and the people did respond, and they participated in runoff elections. Also in South Carolina was held where no candidates received more than 50% of the vote of the election. The top two candidates in the given races advanced to the runoff. In Maryland, the voters chose the candidates for, of course, governor, Congress, and numerous local offices. The elections included races for county executives, local council, and other state positions. Maryland's governor, Wes Moore, the only African American currently leading in the state, is in a running for re-election for the Democratic primary. So the big election will be taking place in the month of November, so make sure that you're involved and keep up what's going on. Where I live in Oklahoma, we have a runoff that will be coming up on August. It'll be like August the 25th, and then we'll take it to Election Day in November this year. I'm Cedric Bailey. More gospel music is on the way, and we definitely want to continue to bless you. So stay with us as we continue to uplift, inspire, and encourage you.
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18: For decades, the prevailing wisdom for someone who's had a heart attack has been to put them on beta blockers for the rest of their life. But new research suggests that might not be necessary, and that the benefits of these medications probably taper off after a year or two. On the whole, and for the average person, beta blockers are very safe and very effective. But, as with any medication, they can come with a cost. A financial one, and also potential side effects. We're talking about things like fatigue, dizziness, dry mouth, dry eyes. I want to be clear when I say that you absolutely should talk to your doctor before starting or stopping any medication. Point is, if you're years out from a heart attack and you're in otherwise good health, you might want to ask your doctor about discontinuing beta blockers. You want to, of course, keep up a healthy lifestyle, diet, exercise, and sleep. I'm Dr. Sanjay Gupta, helping you live a better life.
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1: Now that's what I'm talking about, gospel music to feed the multitudes. We heard from Evie McKinney, Just Like God, and also we blessed you with music from Limo Blaze and Lecrae and Jaira and Dante Bo with Hide Me. Well, we're keeping you posted with the latest news, headlines, and much, much more in our country as we continue to do the best we can to keep you updated with what's going on. Meanwhile, we got some good news. Angel Reese, who plays for the Atlanta Dream and the WNBA, makes WNBA history as the fastest player to secure 1,000 rebounds. That's one thing that she can do. And on this past Saturday, she became the fastest player in the league to reach 1,000 career rebounds during the Dream's 113-96 win over the Indiana Fever at the State Farm Arena there in Atlanta. Now, Reese reached the milestone in her 79th WNBA game, breaking the previous mark held by Tina Charles by 10 games. For a player whose game has been debated, picked apart, and, of course, more than most of the moments, wins was another reminder that Reese production has never needed much explaining. So congratulations, Angel Reese, the all-time leader when it comes to rebounds in the WNBA. We got more coming up. Keep it right here on the Cedric Bailey Radio Show. What do we have in store for you? We're going to hear some incredible gospel music that we're going to share with you on today. How about music from Erica Campbell and Adia on the way, the remix, and Trayvon.
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11: A better life with Dr. Sanjay Gupta.
12: They say consistency is key, but sometimes you just got to switch it up. A new study out of Harvard School of Public Health found that varying your exercise routine could add years to your life. What exercise someone did didn't matter much. What did matter was that all the exercises together worked all the muscle groups in their body. Now, an added benefit to changing things up is it can help you push through the plateau effect. That's when your body gets so efficient at doing something that you actually stop getting better at it. And we know from previous research that specializing in any one sport at a young age can make someone actually more prone to injury. And as experts we talk to point out, even elite athletes switch up things with their workouts, making sure to target strength, cardio, flexibility, balance, and doing that every single week. I'm Dr. Sanjay Gupta, helping you live a better life.
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14: 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The Christian Research Institute exists to provide Christians worldwide with carefully researched information and well-reasoned answers that encourage them in their faith and equip them to intelligently represent it to people influenced by ideas and teachings that assault or undermine Orthodox biblical Christianity. 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We do what we do because life and

the comprehensive collection of the most often asked questions Hank Hanegraaff has received throughout his four decades as host of the Bible Answer Man broadcast. With more than 500,000 copies already in print, this newly revised and expanded collector's edition helps seekers and skeptics alike sort through the truth on topics such as reliability of the Bible, religions and cults, the resurrection and afterlife, and many more issues vital to a better understanding of God in Christ and our relationship to Him. To receive your copy of the complete Bible Answer Book, Collector's Edition, Revised and Expanded, call 888-7000-CRI and make a gift to support the Christian Research Institute's life-changing outreaches.

0: from Charlotte, North Carolina. 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The reason the Bible Answer Man is on the air is to defend the Christian faith, proclaim the gospel of our Lord and Savior Jesus Christ, and to teach discipleship to his followers, because life and truth matter. For more information or to order equipping resources, call 888-7000-CRI, which translates to 888-7000-274, or go online to equip.org. That's equip.org. The following program was pre-recorded. And now, here's your host, Hank Hanegraaff.
1: Thank you very much, Randy. And before we go to our callers, I want to draw attention to a booklet that I have put together that I want to send

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0: An extraordinary miracle worker, the E, who would F, fulfill the law and the prophets, and a light to the Gentiles, G, so that salvation would go out to the

0: And rather than casting aspersions on the scriptures, they demonstrate that God has
1: radio
0: indeed
1: show. It's a Bible study Wednesday,
0: the sacred
1: and I am
0: text.
1: So excited to have you with us
0: in the
1: today.
0: Span of human history.
1: We just heard the sound
0: the time
1: of America,
0: frame
1: Campbell
0: set
1: and Adia, and
0: by
1: that
0: such
1: song
0: prophecies
1: is, on
0: is
1: way
0: narrow indeed.
1: Well, coming up, we got some incredible gospel music. We hear from Ken Jones
0: to the last
1: praise
0: oracle
1: on the go.
0: Spoken
1: Kirk
0: by the prophet
1: God
0: Malachi.
1: Brian
0: Nor
1: Wilson, always
0: could he be
1: right
0: born
1: now,
0: after the destruction
1: Barry
0: of the temple in Jerusalem.
1: Claiborne and something good.
0: His advent would not occur prior to the last prophecy concerning his coming. Come on, DP. He would be preceded by

0: the ongoing ministry of the Christian Research Institute. 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And again, don't forget to request your copy of Jesus, the Superstar of Biblical Prophecy. 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Or as always, pick up the phone, talk to resource consultants, 888-7000 CRI. Let's go to the phone lines, talk to Connie in Palmdale, California. Hi, Connie.
1: Hey, how are you?
0: I'm well, thank you.
1: Oh, you know.

draw the bullseye around where it lands, it has to determine where the bullseye is to begin with. And I think in this case, what you want to do is look for a church that is committed to the true worship of God through prayer.

So I think those are the three basic ingredients that you want to look for. Now, churches do this differently. There are churches that have one kind of ecclesiology and churches that have another. What I mean by that is there are some churches that don't have a pastor-laity dichotomy. When the people get together, everybody's involved in prayer, praise, and the proclamation of the word. So they prepare during the week, and then they prophesy what they have prepared, not in the sense of foretelling the future, but rather in the sense of foretelling the word that the Spirit has given to them to edify the body. There are some churches who have a pastor who prepares during the week to teach the body of Christ. But the real issue here becomes we want to worship God in spirit and in truth through prayer and through praise and through the proclamation of the word, so that what is communicated corresponds to the reality that God has encapsulated in his word. So again, you want to look for a church that genuinely worships, that genuinely exemplifies oneness, and that equips the body for witness. You remember that by wow. Worship, oneness, and witness. That's really what you're aiming at.

0: essentials are the main and the plain things. Trust me, I can't remember a church service in many years where I haven't had some small point of disagreement after the pastor has spoken or after people have prophesied. But that isn't a point of division, because it's a secondary issue. Where we have to stand shoulder to shoulder is on essential Christian doctrines. Those are the doctrines for which the martyrs shed their blood. So an essential is unity, non-essential is liberty, and all things charity.
1: Okay.
0: That help?
1: Very much so.
0: Well, Connie, I appreciate
1: you. Thank you very much. God bless you. Glad you're still on the air.
0: Thank you. We'll be right back. Please don't touch that dial.
2: 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The Bible Answer Man will continue in just a moment.

0: God spoken? Are the words of Scripture merely human in origin, or are they in fact the very words of God Himself?
1: New 3 years in the making,
0: and based on 2 decades of research and reflection, Hank Hanegraaff's monumental book, Has God Spoken?, answers what is surely the most important question facing our world. In Has God Spoken?, Memorable Proofs of the Bible's Divine Inspiration, Hank counters the contentions of the Bible attackers and clearly shows that belief in the Holy Scriptures is not a guess or wishful thinking. It is the only logical conclusion after an honest examination of overwhelming evidence. Order Has God Spoken? From the Christian Research Institute by calling 888-7000-CRI or go online to equip.org, equip.org. The Soviet Red Army won the Battle of Stalingrad. It appeared at first the Nazi war machine would secure the victory, but the Soviets battled back from near-certain defeat with extraordinary courage and resoluteness to turn the tide of the battle and ultimately the war. The lesson is that both men and material, people and provisions played a critical role. Willingness to fight and munitions in the arsenal were pivotal. Our contemporary battle for truth against anti-Christian secularists raises the stakes above the significance of Stalingrad. CRI likewise needs military partners willing to stand for truth, along with the financial means to accomplish the mission.

0: changing outreach. Or visit equip.org.
1: Like this. I never felt the love like this.
0: The Complete Bible Answer Book Collector's Edition is the comprehensive collection of the most often asked questions Hank Lenegraaff has received throughout his 4 decades as host of the Bible Answer Man broadcast. 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
1: Thank you so much, Randy. And let's go to Charlie next, listening on Alabama. Hi, Charlie.
2: Hey, Hank. I've been holding for a good bit. I listen to your program, Greg Steele, and I am fine. And what I want to ask, in Matthew's Gospel in the 7th chapter, Jesus makes this statement, do not throw your soul to dogs what is sacred, and do not cast your pearls among swine. What does that mean?
1: Yeah, that's a really good question, Charlie. And one of the things you may want to refer to is what happened in Acts chapter 18 when Silas and Timothy come from Macedonia. And Paul devotes himself exclusively to preaching and testifying to the Jews that Jesus was the Christ. But when the Jews opposed Paul and became abusive, he shook out his clothes in protest and he said to them, "Your blood be on your own heads. I am clear of my responsibility. From now on, I will go to the Gentiles." So, in essence, this is an example of what is meant when Jesus
3: the best
1: says,
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1: They may trample them under their feet and then turn and tear you to pieces. Now,

0: that is, I'm sorry for anything I might do wrong throughout the duration of the decades of our marriage, but don't ever ask me to say it again. And obviously, that wouldn't fly.
1: AM 1140, WVEL.
0: And I think from a spiritual perspective, the same thing is true. We want to keep short accounts with our Lord. And the Bible is very clear in 1 John. If we claim to be without sin, we deceive ourselves and the truth is not in us. And then, says John, but
2: with Jason Cleveland,
0: if we confess our sins, he's faithful and just, and will forgive us our sins and purify us from all unrighteousness. And if we claim we have not sinned, we make him out to be a liar, and his word has no place in our lives. Now, the point here is, yes, it is true that we are covered with the righteousness of Jesus Christ, but we are yet sinners, and therefore we have to actively daily confess our sins.
2: On yesterday,
0: Jesus taught us that very thing. Forgive us our debts as we also have forgiven our debtors. Now, I know what the rejoinder is. It is by people who teach the false teaching in this regard. They say, well, you know, that's old covenant stuff. That's gone away. So when Jesus taught his disciples to pray the Lord's Prayer, that's the old covenant stuff. It no longer applies to us today. And that
2: together,
0: Rudolph's
2: parents and siblings.
0: Not only that, but James 5:16 says, therefore, confess your sins. And confess there is a present active subjunctive, which means it's a grammatical construction which denotes continuing action, such as keep on confessing.
2: Natural athlete.
0: So you have an epistle that I start out with that's specifically written to believers. And in essence, it's communicating that while our sins cannot damage our relationship with God, they can certainly destroy our fellowship with God. Or put another way, our sin does not break our union with God, but our sins certainly
3: can break our fellowship. 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
1: This is Ed Gregg. 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The magic of compounding results because the interest earns interest, which earns interest, which earns interest, and never stops. 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I'm Ed Gregg, author of the book 40 Days to a Life of Gold. 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
2: The big dog has arrived.

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2: To God be the glory. Thank you so much for being with us here on the Cedric Bailey Radio Show as we bless you with music. And I was just looking at the draft. Dalen Swain, he plays basketball at the University of Texas, and he got drafted yesterday. An interesting story about him, he got his NIL money. You know what he did? He used part of his money to pay his mom's college loans off. So, wow, who does that? So, Dalen Swain, job well done. Thinking about your mom, giving back to her, and doing really what it takes to be a blessing. We salute you. And all the draft picks here on the Cedric Bailey Radio Show. Now, let's continue as we wrap up our story on today. By the way, we heard from Travis Green, who made a way, and Hassan Bynum, Jesus, I Love You, and Turn Around for Me with Bashan Mitchell. We were telling you about the story of Methuen Cookman College, how it was, you know, put together by Dr. Mary McLeod Bethune, and she was able to tell her story, talking about the buildings at her school for young African-American women, and she was able to get an investor to come on board. Bethune is credited with saying, without faith, nothing is impossible. With it, nothing is impossible. Her quote is similar to what Jesus told the astonished disciples who were asking questions about salvation. They were trying to figure out how people could enter the kingdom of God or heaven, and they wanted to know who then could be saved. Jesus shared with his followers that faith in God was the only way, because with God, all things are possible. Faith is rooted in a belief in God and his abilities. Faith prompts us to believe the possibility of things we don't see. That's Hebrews 11:1. Like a dream for a school for the underprivileged, or the eternal home for those who accept Christ. May God help us see what he sees. Our thought and question today is, what are you struggling with to believe, and how can you trust in God's power to help you? Dear God of all, please increase my faith in your ability to do the impossible. Tomorrow, we are going to deal with the subject, the Father's open arms. We'll read Hosea 14:1-7 and verse 9. We'll talk about that. Stay with us. Our girl Tamaya J is up next, and she's never missed a beat. And we'll continue as we are live in, of course, Little Rock, Arkansas, for the Gospel Industry Network. I'm Cedric Bailey. More to come. Don't forget, Bible study tonight, 8:30 Eastern. You can go on.
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16: For decades, the prevailing wisdom for someone who's had a heart attack has been to put them on beta blockers for the rest of their life. But new research suggests that might not be necessary, and that the benefits of these medications probably taper off after a year or two. On the whole, and for the average person, beta blockers are very safe and very effective. But, as with any medication, they can come with a cost. A financial one, and also potential side effects. We're talking about things like fatigue, dizziness, dry mouth, dry eyes. I want to be clear when I say that you absolutely should talk to your doctor before starting or stopping any medication. Point is, if you're years out from a heart attack and you're in otherwise good health, you might want to ask your doctor about discontinuing beta blockers. You'll want to, of course, keep up a healthy lifestyle, diet, exercise, and sleep. I'm Dr. Sanjay Gupta, helping you live a better life.
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0: Ready for a great story on Through the Bible? Well, you're in for one of the best. The suspense is thick, the emotions run high, and even though we may know the outcome, we love every minute of the drama. I'm Steve Schwetz, inviting you to turn in your Bible to Genesis 43 and grab a seat up toward the front of the Bible bus, because you're not going to want to miss a minute of the next part of Joseph's story. In this segment, Joseph is with his brothers. You know, the ones who nearly killed him, but instead sold him into slavery. And these are the moments Joseph has been thinking about, and likely the brothers have too, for over 20 years. I so appreciate how Dr. J. Vernon McGee, our teacher, walks us through the scene and then points out how Joseph's heart and his actions parallel those of Jesus himself. When you look at the big picture, it's clear how God was preserving his people. Even through all the twists and turns of history, God's heart is to draw all men and women to himself. And that's also the heartbeat of Through the Bible. You don't have to listen for long before you understand being on the Bible bus gives you an opportunity to be a part of taking the whole word to the whole world. First and most importantly, we're calling our brothers and sisters together to intercede for the people of the world. So as they hear the word of God taught, they respond in faith to God's gift of salvation. You can be a part of this prayer effort too. As I read letters from different parts of the world, pray for people in those areas and then listen for clues in their letters for specific things to lift up to the Lord. And if you like doing that, well, you need to join our world prayer team. Every day we're prompted to pray with a short email highlighting what God's doing somewhere in the world. You can spend a moment or two interceding and then get on with your day. That's it. Listen to how studying God's Word and praying with us is impacting your fellow Bible bus riders. Andrew from Florida shares this. It's impossible to put into words what this ministry means to me. I'm on the World Prayer Team, am on my second Bible bus trip, and have helped keep the gas tank topped off each month for the last few years. I was lost and living in sin for many years, confused and turning to the world for answers but never getting them. That all changed when I accepted Jesus Christ as my Savior while listening to Dr. McGee go through the book of Hebrews. Since then, my wife and I have joined a wonderful church in Fruit Cove, Florida, teach a kids class, and are guiding both of our daughters, 4 and 1 years old, in the ways of the Lord. I'll keep praying and flinging the seed till the Lord calls me home. Please don't grow weary in your work. Continue the Through the Bible ministry. I'm confident that when God looks down, he's smiling on everyone who has a part in it. May God richly bless you, my beloved. Your story made me smile, Andrew. I'm so glad to hear how your family is thriving in the Word and how you're growing and connected to a local church. Now, to join us as we travel the world on our knees, sign up for our app or at ttb.org. And if, like Andrew, you'd like to praise God and celebrate his goodness in your life, you can email us, super easy, biblebus@ttb.org, or write to Box 7100, Pasadena, California, 91109, or in Canada, Box 25325, London, Ontario, N6C, 6B1. Let's pray. Father, thank you for your word and how it impacts our thinking and our hearts. Open our eyes to your truth now. In Jesus' name, amen. Here's Dr. J. Vernon McGee with our study of Genesis 43 on Through the Bible.
1: Now, as we get here into this 43rd chapter of the book of Genesis at verse 16, you'll recall that last time that the sons of old Jacob, Israel as his name had been changed, they are asked by their father to return to the land of Egypt to buy corn, because the famine was even worse now. That is, it had been extended out over more time than any of them dreamed that it would be. And he's told very definitely by his son Judah, there's no use going down there. If you go down there, you've got to have Benjamin with you. You wouldn't send him before. There's no point in going because the man won't see us. And so Jacob had to relinquish the boy and let him go along. And now we read in verse 15 to make the connection today, the men took that present and they took double money in their hand and Benjamin and rose up and went down to Egypt and stood before Joseph. Now, friends, this is a dramatic moment. He looks down not at 10 boys, but 11 of them. And frankly, all 12 of them are there together. Will you notice this? Verse 16, and when Joseph saw Benjamin,

0: Benjamin with them, he said to the ruler of his house, "Bring these men home and slay and make ready, for these men shall dine with me at noon." Now, why would he do this? Well, I think it's quite obvious of why that he would do this. Joseph invites these brethren of his home because he did not want to make himself known unto them publicly. He wanted to be a private affair. Now, will you notice, they go home. The man did as Joseph bade, and the man brought the men into Joseph's house. And the men were afraid because they were brought into Joseph's house. And they said, "Because of the money that was returned in our sacks at the first time are we brought in, that he may seek occasion against us and fall upon us and take us for bondmen and our asses." Now, these men are really panicky now because they can't imagine him inviting them to his home for any good, because he's dealt with them so harshly before, and now he's invited them home for lunch. Again, here is something that under ordinary circumstances would be something to brag about, as if the President of the United States had invited you to the Blue Room for dinner, or the Pink Room, or better still, the Dining Room, and you were invited there for dinner. Why, you would think it was a wonderful thing, but in this particular instance, it brings no joy to these men whatsoever. See, they have a guilt complex, and it's a mean one, because they are the ones that sold their brother. And there is a strange parallel here. And when they finally got there, they wondered, they began to speculate, was it because our money was put back in the bag and he's been seeking an occasion to take us and make slaves of us? Well, they didn't hesitate to make a slave of him and sell him down into the land of Egypt. Now, will you notice, verse 19, "And they came near to the steward of Joseph's house, and they communed with him at the door of the house, and said, 'O sir, we came indeed down at the first time to buy food. It came to pass when we came to the inn that we opened our sacks, and behold, every man's money was in the mouth of his sack, our money in full weight. We brought it again in our hand.'" Are they beginning to apologize? They beginning to plead, you see. They even tell this man that's brought them there, who evidently was an official, listen to them, verse 22, "And other money have we brought down in our hands to buy food. We cannot tell who put our money in our sack." And this official had been instructed. Joseph had told him what to say. He said, "Peace be to you. Fear not. Your God and the God of your father hath given you treasure in your sacks. I had your money." And he brought Simeon out unto them. Now this man, evidently, through the testimony of Joseph, had come to a knowledge of the living and true God. And I think Joseph had let him in, at least partially, on what was taking place. The man says, "Well, I had your money." And I think that frightened them all the more. And verse 24, "And the man brought the men into Joseph's house, gave them water. They washed their feet." And here goes that foot washing again. We saw it in Abraham, you remember, and then down in the city of Sodom. "And they washed their feet, and he gave their asses provender. And they made ready the present against Joseph came at noon, for they heard that they should eat bread there." They couldn't imagine being invited to lunch. "And when Joseph came home, they brought him the present which was in their hand into the house and bowed themselves to him to the earth." And here they go down on their faces before Joseph, and they confessing that they brought a present. You remember that? Old Jacob told him, said, "Bring a present down to the man." And they bowed themselves to the earth. That fulfills the prophecy again. Now notice verse 27. "He asked them of their welfare and said, 'Is your father well? The old man of whom you spake, is he yet alive?'" May I say to you, that's a dramatic moment. Joseph is probably there, sitting on some elevation, probably not a throne necessarily, but a place of prominence. And these men are bowing down before him. Now they get up and Joseph looks at them right in the eye, and they look at him. And he says to them, "Is your father the old man of whom ye spoke? Is he yet alive? How is he?" You see, he's interested. After all, he's his father also. And they answered, "Thy servant, our father, is in good health. He's yet alive." And they bowed down their heads and made obeisance. And here they go down on their faces again. I'd love to have had a picture of that, wouldn't you? These brethren, and Benjamin's with them now, and he goes down too now, because after all of them went down. Notice what he did. "And he lifted up his eyes, and he saw his brother Benjamin, his mother's son." You see, the others were his brothers, but half-brothers. This boy is his full brother, his mother's son. And he said, "Is this your younger brother of whom ye spake unto me?" And I think they nodded. And he said, "God be gracious unto thee, my son." His brother. This is really a dramatic moment. And Joseph can't take it any longer. Joseph made haste, for his bowels did yearn. That is, oh, his heart went out to his brothers. His heart yearned upon his brother, and he sought where to weep, and he entered into his chamber and wept there. And he said to his brothers, "Excuse me a moment. Someone wants me on the telephone." And he got out of there as quickly as he could. He went into his own private quarters, and he wept, because he never thought maybe he'd ever see his brothers again, his own brother Benjamin. Maybe the famine's near to an end now. Add 7 more years. He's 40 some odd years old. That is, Joseph is. And Benjamin is the youngest one of all, but he's a young man now. And so Joseph entered into his chamber and wept there. And he washed his face and went out and refrained himself and said, "Set on bread." Now here is a marvelous, wonderful picture that is yet to be fulfilled. And I hope that you'll see in this something that's quite wonderful. Zacharias said that he's going to make himself known unto his brethren someday. They're going to ask him about nail prints in his hands. And that he's going to, at that time, the Lord Jesus said, "I receive those in the house of my friends." Then they'll know him. They'll recognize him. And then they will weep. But he has provided salvation for them. He's provided redemption for them. Now, that's going to take place when the Lord Jesus comes back to the earth the second time. He'll be revealed to his brethren, the nation Israel. That is, there'll be that remnant there. There'll be many there that they didn't know him. They didn't believe he came the first time. But then they're going to know him. Remember, the brethren of Joseph are the ones who delivered him into slavery. They sold him. They got rid of him. Now he's going to make himself known to his brethren. And may I say to you today, Christian friend, beware of anti-Semitism. Some of those people are the brethren of our Lord. And there's coming a day when he's going to make himself known unto them. It's a family affair. You better let his family alone. No Christian can engage in anti-Semitism. And I don't care how blind the nation Israel is, and I don't care what they engage in today. I'm perfectly aware of what you are aware of, that they are not always as lovely as some of us are, especially those of us that are Scotch. Oh, are we lovely people? Yes, but may I say, some of the Scotch have been pretty mean. Again, let me repeat, friends, this is a wonderful scene here. It's a dramatic scene. Notice, he washed his face, went out, refrained himself, and said, "Set on bread. Let's eat. Get it over with." But this is an amazing meal. And they set on for him by himself, and for them by themselves, and for the Egyptians which did eat with him by themselves, because the Egyptians might not eat bread with the Hebrews, for that is an abomination unto the Egyptians. Now, there's several things at this meal that these brethren, if they hadn't been so frightened, might have noticed. The first one is this, that he's not eating with the Egyptians. Egyptians ate alone. Joseph was separate from them. But after all, he's the brass. He's the head man in this particular place. Now will you notice something else? And they set before him the firstborn according to his birthright, and the youngest according to his youth, and the men marveled one at another. Now when Joseph put the place cards around, Joseph went around and he said, Reuben, you sit here. He put Benjamin way down at the end, and he put all the brethren in their right order. And they looked at each other in amazement. How did he know all that? But they're not suspicious at all of who he is, because naturally they're blind to who he is. Now, will you notice? And he took and sent messes unto them from before him. He served them, you know. He served their plates. And I wish we had another word here instead of sent messes to them, because it sounds rather messy, but it wasn't. But Benjamin's mess was five times so much as any of theirs. Again, he just couldn't refrain from showing his affection for his own brother. So he gave him five times as much. I bet that boy that had been through that famine, I bet that he had a real meal for the first time. And they drank and were merry with him. It was a glorious affair. What a wonderful day it'll be when he reveals himself to his brethren. Now that brings us to the 44th chapter here. And again, we have a very wonderful chapter before us here. And we find that Joseph now is going to send his brethren away with corn, but he's got something else up his sleeve. And it is to test their affection for the youngest brother. For his own brother, Benjamin. You see, they sold him in slavery. Now, have they changed? Would they, any one of them, be willing to give his life for his brother? Joseph's going to really find out something about these, and this brings Judah into a marvelous picture here, because Judah was willing to take his place. Now, let me read verse 1 of chapter 44. He commanded the steward of his house, saying, fill the men's sacks with food, as much as they can carry, and put every man's money in his sack's mouth, and put my cup, the silver cup, in the sack's mouth of the youngest, and his corn money. And he did according to the word that Joseph had spoken. As soon as the morning was light, the men were sent away, they and their asses. When they were gone out of the city, and not yet far off, Joseph said unto his steward, up, follow after the men, and when thou dost overtake them, say unto them, wherefore have ye rewarded evil for good? Is not this it in which my Lord drinketh, and whereby indeed he divineth? Ye have done evil in so doing. Now it was his cup. And you will notice that he speaks of the fact that he divineth. I'll say something about that in a minute, because we come to it later. Verse 6, he overtook them, and he spake unto them these same words. And they said unto him, wherefore saith my Lord these words? God forbid that thy servants should do according to this thing. In other words, the brethren start out, they think everything is all right, and when they get out a little ways, they're overtaken. Here comes a whole troop after them, and the accusation is made. Somebody got Joseph's cup, one of you fellows. Heisted his cup. He says, behold, the money which we found in our sacks' mouths we brought again unto thee out of the land of Canaan. How then should we steal out of thy Lord's house silver or gold? With whomsoever of thy servants it be found, both let him die, and we also will be my Lord's bondmen. They were so sure that none of them had gotten the cup. And he said, now also let it be according unto your words. He with whom it's found shall be my servant, and ye shall be blameless. Then they speedily took down every man his sack to the ground, opened every man his sack, and he searched and began at the eldest and left at the youngest, and the cup was found in Benjamin's sack. Then they rent their clothes and laded every man his ass and returned to the city. They went back. They're not going back home without Benjamin, you may be sure. And Judah and his brethren came to Joseph's house, for he was yet there. And they fell before him on the ground. Here they go down before him again, and this time, I tell you, it's in dismay, in agony. And Joseph said unto them, What deed is this that ye have done? What ye not are? Know ye not that such a man as I am can certainly divine? Now, Joseph apparently was a prophet, apparently was able to tell the future. And we know that's so because he interpreted the dreams of the baker and the butler and also Pharaoh himself. He was a prophet, and he apparently used this cup in it. This was a gift that God had given him. You must understand this is before Revelation. Now, don't you run and get a cup or go to anybody that's got one and think you can read tea leaves or something like that. That's all perfect nonsense today. And this business of the horoscope that's got so many people involved today, it's absolute nonsense, and it reveals the sad spiritual condition that people are in when they'll turn to that sort of thing. This was a gift God had given this man. Now, Judah comes to the front, and the nobility of this man stands out. You can see probably why, out of the tribe of Judah, the Savior's coming. Will you note verse 16? And Judah said, What shall we say unto my Lord? And I think this, again, is one of the finest speeches that this man is going to make here. And I won't be able to finish it all today. It just looks like in this continued story, we get to the dramatic point, then have to leave off. But let me read. And Judah said, What shall we say unto my Lord? What shall we speak? Or how shall we clear ourselves? God hath found out the iniquity of thy servants. Behold, we are my Lord's servants, both we and he also with whom the cup is found. He makes full confession that it's because of their sin that this has come upon them. And he said, God forbid that I should do so, but the man in whose hand the cup is found, he shall be my servant. And as for you, get you up in peace unto your father. Now you see, he's going to hold Benjamin, and he says to these other brethren, go on home, you're free. But Benjamin's going to stay. Now, listen to Judah. Then Judah came near unto him and said, O my Lord, let thy servant, I pray thee, speak a word in my Lord's ears, and let not thine anger burn against thy servant, for thou art even as Pharaoh. You see the position that Joseph occupies. My Lord asked his servant, saying, Have ye a father or a brother? And we said unto my Lord, We have a father, an old man, and a child of his old age, a little one. And his brother is dead, and he alone is left of his mother, and his father loveth him. And thou saidest unto thy servants, Bring him down unto me, that I may set mine eyes upon him. And we said unto my Lord, The lad cannot leave his father, for if he should leave his father would die. And thou saidst unto thy servants, Except your youngest brother come down with you, ye shall see my face no more. And it came to pass, when we came up unto thy servant my father, we told him the words of my Lord. And our father said, Go again and buy us a little food. And we said, We cannot go down. If our youngest brother be with us, then will we go down, for we may not see the man's face, except our youngest brother be with us. And thy servant, my father, said unto us, Ye know that my wife bare me two sons, and the one went out from me, and I said, Surely he's torn in pieces, and I saw him not since. And if ye take this also from me, and mischief befall him, ye shall bring down my gray hairs with sorrow to the grave. Now, very frankly, friends, I hate to break off there. This is really a tense moment here. But Judah is doing a noble thing here. He's doing the thing that Joseph wants to discover. We'll have to wait and see that next time. May God richly bless you, my beloved.
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0: Need a stress reliever? Just walk it out. This is April for Focus on Women. You know, no matter what time of year it is, there is always something to cause mayhem and stress in our lives. At the start of summer, we're hustling to try to find something for these kids to do. At the start of the school year, we're hustling to get them ready for school. And the holidays, well, we're not going to even go there. But with all this hustle and bustle, this rush and pull, you know, one of the easiest and least expensive ways to decompress is simply taking a walk. Be it early morning, midday, or in the evening, taking that brisk 10 to 20 minute walk to clear your head works wonders. So what are some of the benefits of walking aside from it being a form of movement that we can all use in our sedentary lifestyles? Studies have shown that a brisk 20 to 30 minute walk can have the same calming effect of a mild tranquilizer. It releases endorphins, you know, those hormones that help you fight pain and stress and that make you feel great. It also can push back worry. Through the release of those endorphins, your mind relaxes and worry often subsides. It can stave off cravings for that not-so-healthy sugar and carb-loaded food we love. And it can improve your sleep. So while a massage is great, sometimes just a quick free walk around the block is all we need. For Focus on Women, this is April.
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3: Hey, welcome back to Never Miss a Beat. I'm Tamaya J. To all our listeners, thank you for being with us. When life feels uncertain, remember that God sees the bigger picture. Jeremiah chapter 29 verse 11 says, "For I know the plans I have for you." So trust in His timing and keep believing that God's timing will always be greater than ours. So keep believing. We got some more great music on the way right here on Never Miss a Beat. I'm Tamaya J.
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